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0: And now we have Lexi on hold. She was at a wedding. This happened. The bride kicked them out of the wedding.
1: Wow.
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0: 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It's the V Bros. 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

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It's the V Bros, Mikey V, with my big bro Frankie V, and our bestie Gianna. Sabrina Carpenter in a house tour right there, number 9, inside the iHeartRadio 9 at 9. Back at it after a long weekend and counting down your 9 most requested songs. A bunch of votes tonight for Somber's new one, one of our favorite songs, out in the top 3. French Montana and Max B, one of my favorites ever since you left me. That is on the way as well. Tame Impala and Jenny. Now, Jenny from Blackpink, here's Dracula in at number 8 tonight. Yeah.

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It's the V Bros. Mine is Mikey V. Got my big bro Frankie V with me and our bestie Gianna. Olivia Dean right there, number three. French Montana and Max B right here. Ever since you left me, you're runner up.

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0: Louisville's number one hit music station, 98.9 Kiss FM. It's the V Bros. My name is Mikey V. Got my big bro Frankie V with me and our bestie Gianna.
1: Joined by Alana. Do you want to get instant happiness?
2: Yes, who wouldn't?
0: That sounds like a trick question.
1: Yeah, right. They said, no, I don't want instant happiness. I want to be miserable. Well, check this out. If you want instant happiness, all you got to do is hang up a wind chime. You know those wind chimes
3: that people have? I love those.
1: Lots of people love them. Some people don't have them at all, but studies prove hearing their pleasing, peaceful sounds slashes away stress levels by 30%. Wow. So all you do is hang a little wind chime outside your window, and when you're stressed out, blow on that thing real quick and let it chime for you.
0: I might get one this weekend. That really works.
3: I live in an apartment complex with like no balcony, but I think I'm still going to hang one up. Do you think my neighbors will mind?
0: I think it's worth me just going to John's house and holding it.

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0: 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What up? It's the V Bros. My name is Mikey V. Got my big bro Frankie V with me and our bestie Gianna.
1: We have a list of the top three first date turnoffs.
0: I'm curious if you agree with them or have, well, ever done
1: right.
0: any of the three. Don't want to ruin your next date. We'll talk about that next.

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0: 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What up? It's the V Bros. 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
1: Yes.
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0: You enjoy the wedding and thank you for spreading positive vibes with us.
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2: 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I'm Angelina Beck here on the new hit list. Let's kick it, though. 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
1: Benson Boone seriously does not miss. 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I'm Angelina, One Republic, Need Your Love.

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All right, you're about to meet Nicole. She's got a very unfortunate situation that's going down. 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
1: Okay, it's Ask Buster. Apparently we have Nicole on the phone. Nicole, are you there?
2: I'm here. Yeah.
1: Okay, it says you need help with your husband. What's going on?
2: Yeah, well, I kind of feel like I only have a husband on the weekends.
1: Does he travel or something? Or how's that? What do you mean?
2: No, but my husband, Eric, he doesn't want to sleep in the same bed as me during the week.
1: Whoa.
2: You know, yeah. Monday through Thursday, he sleeps in the guest room, and then Friday night comes, and suddenly he's back like nothing's wrong.
1: So is this like a set schedule?
2: Yeah, it's like a routine, because he says he needs better sleep for work, you know, and that I move too much, or the TV bothers him, or whatever excuse he's using that day.
1: Is this something that just started, or how long has this been going on?
2: It started a few months ago. You know, now it's just kind of, it's like normal to him. But for me, I feel like I'm just getting part-time affection.
1: Have you told him how this makes you feel at all?
2: I have. And he acts like I'm being dramatic. He's like, it's just sleep, Nicole. But you know what? It's not just sleep. Because that's when you connect and talk and unwind and, you know, be close.
1: So what's it like when you guys do sleep together on the weekends?
2: It's totally different. You know, he's affectionate. We hang out. We sleep in the same bed. Everything feels normal. But then Sunday night hits and it's like, okay, back to your room. You know?
1: Yeah, that's got to feel strange.
2: It does. You know, it feels like I'm just something on his schedule, you know, like I'm just convenient on weekends, but during the week, I'm just like some unwanted distraction.
1: Do you think that there's more, that there's something else going on here? Or do you believe the whole, like, it's just sleep thing?
2: Well, that's what I'm starting to wonder, because, you know, if it's really just sleep, then why does it feel like such a rejection?
1: Damn. Yeah. You know, my mom and her ex-husband had this happen when his mom died. Like, that's why I was asking you if something happened here, because like when my mom's ex-husband's mom died, he kind of like, he wanted to spend more time sleeping on the couch and was kind of doing his own thing. And it was kind of like you're saying, it was under the guise of like, I want to watch TV a little bit before bed. The only thing that was at play there, though, was that he was having an affair. So I don't know if I want to draw too much of a comparison here. And that's probably not very funny for you, so I apologize for that. Mm. But I guess if your husband just suddenly wants to sleep in the other room, there's got to be a disconnect coming in somewhere here. I can't believe that it's just all of a sudden like, because by the way, that does happen, though, I guess, right? Like, people, successful couples, I guess as you get older, you get sick of each other. So like sometimes that happens, right? Like people do sleep in separate beds and separate rooms.
2: I don't know. I mean, the way it started, like he had a really important meeting the next day that he wanted to go over notes and like prepare for and stuff. So he was just gonna, you know, take time in the other room and do that. But then it turned into, you know, like I told you, this whole routine now, and just has really upset me, because, you know, I'm just wondering, you know, how much he still loves me, or just what's going on. Or,
1: well, listen, you know, I can hear it in your voice. I get what you're saying, that, you know, this is really hitting you hard. Let's do this. 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Maybe somebody is listening, Nicole, who's sort of been through this, or maybe it's not so bad what you're going through, and maybe there, you know, it's just a conversation away from getting fixed. But we're going to see if we can get you some help on the air next, okay?
2: That would be great. Thank you so much.
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1: And we just met Nicole on Ask Buster. Her husband started sleeping in the other room, and it's been making her upset. She thinks something's wrong with the relationship. We're getting some text messages in here at 71021. This one says, I spend a lot of

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1: Louisville's number one hit music station, 98.9 KISS FM. Okay, we met Nicole on Ask Buster earlier, who called in, who's upset that her husband decided to start sleeping in the other room. She thinks something's wrong. Maybe he's fallen out of love. We're getting some text messages in here at 71021. This one says, sleep divorces are totally normal. Sounds like they need to talk through things, but it often helps one or both parties due to snoring or whatever the issue is. My husband often sleeps on the couch, which is nice because he'll drink on the weekends, so he's snoring. My sound machine can only blur out so much. Hello.
2: So for me, I would say I wanted to offer more of encouragement for her, as my parents have been married for 37 years now, and they happily have their separate bedrooms. They have their alone time when they have their alone time, but they have had separate bedrooms for over 10 years, and it actually increased their happiness. So I wanted to give her more of that encouragement to maybe have another conversation on just making it more official. Like, hey, you have your room, I have my room. You know, let's not make it a scheduled thing. Let's just make it based on feelings, and maybe try that out instead of going straight to the allegations, because it can get a little choppy when you do that.
1: Wow. Hey, thank you so much for the call. We appreciate you listening.
2: Yes, no problem. Thank you.
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0: 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You just met Nicole on Ask Buster. She's upset because her husband all of a sudden wants to sleep in the other room at night and not with her. She thinks something's wrong. We're getting some text messages in here at 71021. This one says, my husband and I have been sleeping in different rooms for years now. It started when I was sick and slept in the spare bedroom for a couple nights and realized that I sleep so much better alone. At least her husband comes back on the weekends. It also says, I never want to sleep in the same room with my husband again. Wow. All that moving around, snoring, going to the bathroom in the middle of the night constantly wakes me up. No, thank you. Damn. You're on. What do you think?
1: I think Nicole is reading too much into it. You know, people have a lot of responsibilities. You're not teenagers. You're adults, and people have to function at work. And I don't think there's anything wrong with someone sleeping in a separate area. I mean, I heard her say, it's our time to connect and this. And no, it's your time to sleep.
0: But what about, like, the intimate stuff? What about the romantic stuff? Don't couples need that?
1: Absolutely. But you can, if he's sitting on the couch, entice him. Make him want to come in the room.
0: Throw it to him one time.
1: You know, complaining and bitching is not going to help the situation.
0: Do you and your husband sleep in the same bed?
1: No.
0: And how long has it been like that?
1: Forever, because I'm not that, I don't like to be cuddled, and when I'm done with you, you can just go in your room.
0: Oh, that's great. Hey, we appreciate the call.
1: Thank

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Louisville's home for the Jubal Show, 98.9 KISS FM. Everybody's got a past, especially when it comes to relationships. Have you ever had your past kind of meet your present and blow up your future? Well, that's kind of what's going on. We're going to talk to Tyler. His best friend's dating a girl, and he knows an awful lot about that girl. We'll see what we should do with it next. Hang on. I know.

0: 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Tyler on the phone. What's going on, Tyler?
1: What's up, Buster? How you doing today?
0: I'm cool, man. What can we help with?
1: All right. Oh, here it goes. So my boy Jake, right, just started dating this girl. Her name's Emily. They've been together for like about two, three months. And he's all about her. Says she might be the one.
0: Okay.
1: But here's the kicker. I knew Emily back in college, man, because my other friend dated her.
0: Oh, boy. Okay. Okay.
1: And while she was with my buddy in college, they had a threesome.
0: Ooh.
1: With another guy.
0: Oh. I don't know why.
1: So, yeah.
0: I want to time out there. I'm not sure why. Why that made me give you an extra oh, but it did, so let's keep going.
1: So, yeah, Emily slept with two guys at once. And now, no judgment on my end, but it definitely wasn't some romantic thing. So it was wild and messy, and let's just say it was the talk of the dorm for a while.
0: I could imagine so. So now your current friend who's dating her has no idea?
1: Zero clue, bro. And I'm wondering, should I tell him? Or, like, part of me feels like it's none of my business. And people have a past. You know, we all have a past of some sort. But the other part of me knows that if he finds out later and I knew all along, he's going to feel betrayed. So I'm like, what should I do?
0: Yeah, so you're caught between, like, you want to help your boy and tell him that his girl got a I can't. That his girl had a threesome.
1: Right.
0: I guess the other side would just be minding your own business.
1: Exactly. I'm not trying to kink shame, you know, on her or anything like that, but this is someone he's talking about marrying down the line. I just don't want him walking into something, you know, blind, totally blind.
0: Yeah, but how do you know that your boy isn't into this, though? Like, how do you know that they don't get down?
1: He would have told me, man. Come on, now. He would have told me. He would have gave me a hint or something by now.
0: He might have tried to tag you in there.
1: Oh, God. Hopefully not that.
0: Oh, boy, this is, I'm very much a mind your own business type of guy, you know, like I've had friends that, you know, I find out that one of them's cheating and I told the other friend and that was a huge mistake because I ended up being the odd man out and they stayed together. So I would just say, yeah, so I would say the same almost holds true for you here. Like, if it blows up the wrong way and they stay together, but then he tells her that you told him about it, she's going to be like, would you try and destroy my whole thing because of some, you know, drunken night in college? Like, you know?
1: Right. Good point.
0: I don't know.
1: I'm just trying to protect my best friend, man. Just trying to protect him.
0: I hear you. Listen, turn up the radio. Keep us on. You can text in at 71021 or hit me in the DMs at FM Buster. You said your name's Tyler?
1: Yes, sir.
0: Tyler's on the line. His boy is dating a girl who Tyler knows a lot about her past. And how should Tyler proceed, if he should proceed here? We're going to try and get some help on the air for you, all right, bro?
1: Help me, please.
0: All right.
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1: We just had Tyler on Ask Buster. Tyler's best friend is dating a girl that Tyler happens to know a lot about, including her sexual history with multiple partners at once. Whew. We're getting some text messages in here at 71021. This one says, leave Emily alone. A hoe can't turn into a housewife. Trust me. Yikes. Who hurt you, texter? Hello?
2: Hello.
1: Yeah, hi. Who's this?
2: My name's Lena.
1: Lena. Oh, cool name. Wait, Lena, what do you think of Tyler and the Emily situation right now?
2: I mean, honestly, I don't really think he has to say anything at all. It sounds like it was in her past. And, you know, I think every single person would hate if, like, somebody hold on to, like, everything from our past, you know.
1: I think about that, too.
2: If it matters, it'll come out.
1: Yeah, like, think about the nastiest, drunkest thing you ever did. And if that was broadcasted in bright lights to, you know, your current partner, and you can't really work yourself out of it and say, well, that was in the past and whatever, that'd be a nightmare,
2: sure.
1: Right?
2: Well, yeah, and also, you know, who knows if this is actually true or not or just a rumor, because, you know, he says he knows about it, but from my understanding, he wasn't involved in it. So, I mean, I've had people spread rumors about me that aren't true that have gotten back to my boyfriend, now husband. And I just, you know, it's just stay out of people's business. If it's not hurting them, if she's not actively doing anything to hurt their relationship, like, why do you got to get involved?
1: What were the rumors about you?
2: Honestly, I don't even really remember, but it was, you know, mostly like his friends saying I was flirting with them. I think mostly he's next to me, things like that.
1: Oh, but and you were like, yeah, crazy. Right, they wish.
2: Yeah, exactly. Yeah, correct.
1: All right. Well, hey, thank you.
2: I have screenshots. I'm not flirting with anybody. I just don't care that much.
1: Yo, we appreciate the call.
2: Mm-hmm.

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1: I see dead people.

0: 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It is against the law to name your baby any of these names. A couple of these, I'm like, well, of course. Like, you can't name your kid Jesus Christ. You could name your kid Jesus, or so just no Christ in there. I didn't know it's illegal to name your kid Santa Claus. That's interesting. It's illegal in the United States to name your kid King or Queen. Both illegal. It's illegal to name your kid Adolf Hitler.
1: Wow.
0: It's illegal to name your kid Nutella. I wonder why. Like, why is that so bad? I mean, I know I wouldn't want it. I'm just saying, like, where's the... it is illegal to name your kid Messiah. It's also illegal to name your baby the at symbol, you know, like the at sign, the little A with the circle around it. I guess that's probably because that would create confusion when emailing somebody. And then lastly, it is illegal to name your kid 1069. I'm going to look that up. Like, why is it illegal to name your baby 1069? 69, nice. It's restricted because government forms and databases can't process a baby named 1069. You can still name your kid 69, though. I live my

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1: You know, I try not to pile on Gen Z, but this one's pretty bad, TikTokers. It's a new trend. It's one of the dumbest things I've ever heard of. And we're going to talk about it next.

0: 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You know, for years, we've been getting on TikTokers for doing stupid dances. Well, they went the exact opposite route here. Filming yourself being bored, like raw dogging time. No being on your phone other than setting your phone up to film yourself. No reading books. No watching TV. Nothing. Just literally resetting your dopamine there. And filming it and letting everybody watch it. I gotta be honest, part of this is a great idea. We probably should do like a little nervous system cleanse there every once in a while where we just do nothing. But filming it and putting it on the internet is asking for a lot of attention, man. Come on. But filming it and putting it on the internet is asking for a lot of attention for not doing a lot of anything there. And I also feel like it's one of those things that if you're attractive, you'll still get a lot of likes. Anybody will watch somebody hot that's just sitting there doing nothing. The rest of us still got to work for it.
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1: All right, file this under fun fact of the day. Did you know this? That a buttload is an actual measurement, which equals to 126 gallons or 477 liters. Apparently, it has a historical heritage to it. The term comes from an Old English measurement called a butt, which referred to a large cask used for storing wine or ale. One butt held about 126 gallons. So technically, a buttload is an actual unit of volume. Not just, you just think like of a big old

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1: I don't know about this. 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If you see your partner in the house doing chores, dusting, vacuuming, that gets you going. Part of me thinks that this might be a guy-girl thing. You know, like maybe it's one of those things where like, oh, my husband never does anything. It would really turn me on if he would just take out the trash. So I guess I get that. 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
1: Hey, this is a good reminder as you're avoiding getting pulled over once it starts to get warm out here. 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Even excessive caffeine consumption can lead to arrest or license suspension.
0: Damn.
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I don't know if I love this story or if I hate this story. There's something about it that's hilarious. Maybe because it's happening to a comedy club. Not a comedy club around here. It's a comedy club in London. They have ruled. I use the word rule because it's London. I'd feel like that's just something they would do. They've ruled that nobody with severe Botox injections are allowed in the comedy club because the comedians have been complaining that they can't work off of any sort of facial reactions or anybody thinking it. They can't even see a smile anymore because your eyebrows can't raise, your face doesn't move when you got too much of that ski jacket material injected into your face. So if you're all Botoxed up, better think again when you're going to London, I guess.

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1: Oh, hell no, I ain't doing this. Are you kidding me?
0: California now allowing people to legally sell food and drinks out of their home. I guess they're opening the door for home chefs, and it's happening under a program backed by state leadership as the state expands pathways for small business growth. I mean, listen, all that sounds all well and good, but people are nasty, dog. You ever go over somebody's house and see their cat jumping all over the kitchen? You're like, ugh. Now imagine what you don't see. Hell no. I don't even love the idea of my food being in some stranger's car. You know, and look, not to offend our DoorDashers and Uber Eats drivers that are faithfully listening right now. We appreciate you. But y'all know sometimes you're smoking cigs in that car all over my food, got it bouncing around. And I'm sure a couple of you took a couple of my fries. I already know.
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2: I don't know, I kind of believe this. They say that dogs can actually smell that you love them. They detect a rise in oxytocin levels in your brain, and it makes them feel happy too. Cortisol and oxytocin level. I know I'm butchering that word. Oxytocin may be it. Cortisol and oxytocin levels shift when you're stressed out and when you express joy. So that's why dogs may not be able to smell love, but they can definitely distinguish fear, happiness, and other emotional arousal via chemo signals. Dogs are the best.

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0: Louisville's number one hit music station, 98.9 KISS FM. Okay, dry dating has become popular. I didn't know this term, but basically dry dating is going on a date without drinking alcohol. You know, because the typical first date or even first few dates is let's go get drinks. You know, let's go get apps. Let's get to know each other. And then if we get it drunk enough, it goes down. But they're saying no. Dry dating is growing because people want clearer conversations, better judgment, stronger boundaries, and genuine chemistry without liquid courage to do the heavy lifting. For some, it's about health, and others, it's about safety. And for many, it's about finding out if the connection still feels exciting when the buzz wears off. I mean, that makes sense. It doesn't provide for a lot of good stories to tell your friends, but hey, you know. For you, you're healthy. You're
1: 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Bill, why is my eye twitching? Does this mean I'm in perimenopause? 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
1: I'm curious what's on this list because we're probably all guilty here. Things everyone does, but no one likes to admit it. For example, number one on the list here, and this is in no order, but opening the fridge multiple times a day, hoping that new food magically appears. Yeah, I feel like that's a boredom thing, right? Also on this list, imagining fake scenarios before sleeping. Whoa. I don't know about fake scenarios. Like, I don't see myself as like a government spy or something in my head, but I sometimes daydream about like stuff I have coming up. Like, I'll think about it. I'll be like, oh, this will be fun. Let me imagine it right now. Also on this list of things that everyone does but nobody likes to admit, Googling something simple instead of asking someone. Yeah, because you don't want to appear stupid. Next, reading old chats for absolutely no reason. Sometimes there's a reason. Checking if someone replied even though you just checked 10 seconds ago. Yeah, that means you're sweating that person, especially if they got their read receipts on and you saw they read it. Practicing arguments in your head that will never actually happen. Oh, yeah, I'll do that in the shower sometimes, right? Or you do it after the argument did happen and you're like, oh, I should have said this. I should have said that. And then one more on the list of things that everyone does but nobody likes to admit is stalking someone's profile and accidentally liking a very old post. Don't you just want to die when that happens?

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1: Where did these famous actors work before they became famous? Brad Pitt, he was a giant chicken mascot for El Pollo Loco at one point in his life. That's kind of cool. I always wanted to be a mascot like Chuck E. Cheese. Also on this list, Johnny Depp was a telemarketer that sold pens for a living before acting. That was a job? Like, who buys pens over the phone? I guess maybe if you worked in an office or something before the internet. Chris Evans was a model for board games before acting. That's actually true. I think it was the, it was like a dating game or like that mall game or something. Something about like a boyfriend or something. Like, it was like a card game where you could play and he would be your boyfriend. I don't know. Whatever. Clearly, I don't know that much about it. Matthew McConaughey was an armadillo hunter at a golf course before he was an actor. That sounds so much like Matthew McConaughey. Margot Robbie was a sandwich artist at Subway before she got into acting.

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1: Why is Gen Z getting it on less? Going through the list, a lot of people were surveyed. A lot of Gen Zers themselves were surveyed in Washington, D.C. They asked, that's a skewed audience. Like, Washington, D.C., you're probably getting protesters or, like, political people or just nerds. But anyway, the most common answers were phones. And I don't know what they mean by that. Like, people spending too much time in their phones, or relationships are starting off of phones, like apps. Maybe that's, I don't know. If anything, I always thought that kind of like increased that behavior, but whatever. Another answer on here was microplastics. How's that? 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And then a lot of people just, the most common answer in here was that Gen Z is more careful on who they have special moments with and who they give their energy to. 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
1: This is an interesting story about gingers. It says that redheads have rare genetic superpowers that often tolerate pain better and produce more vitamin D. And they can sense temperature changes more easily. I mean, I believe that redheads have superpowers. How else do you explain Chucky? I know.

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1: All right, these things will be gone, it says, according to these scientists, in our lifetime. They say that bananas will go extinct within 20 years from Panama disease fungus spreading globally. So I guess the banana we eat is genetically identical and has no resistance. So real bananas will be...

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1: Yeah, how you doing?
0: What's going on? Who's this?
1: It's George. How you doing, all right?
0: George, you trying to win these Cardi B tickets from me?
1: Yeah, buddy.
0: Okay. All right, George, I'm going to read you a true crime. This happened in real life, and you have to correctly guess whether or not this crime was committed by a guy or a girl. And if you're right, then Top Dog Law and Q102 are hooking you up with these Cardi B tickets, okay?
1: All right, let's do it.
0: In Los Angeles, California, police were investigating a home burglary when they got an unusual break. Surveillance footage was not needed because the suspect snapped a video selfie while inside the house. The burglar entered a residence in the Venice area through an unlocked door while the occupants were asleep. Inside the home, the suspect grabbed an iPhone but accidentally activated the video app while handling the device. Which, by the way, that happens to me all the time with the new side button. But anyways. Okay. The phone captured several seconds of the suspect standing in the living room, effectively creating a self-portrait of the crime in progress. Once the victim accessed the phone remotely, the video footage was shared with police, showing a clear image of the person inside the house. Law enforcement didn't initially know the burglar's identity, but they had a video of the suspect's face and publicized it to help find this person. They have been identified and have been booked. I ask you, George, was this criminal, this genius, a guy or a girl?
1: Wait, I'm going to go against the odds and say it was a girl.
0: Why do you think it was a girl?
1: Because the way there's no breaking, nothing crazy. Like, everything was sneaky. You know, like she could take selfies and crazy shit like that. I mean, nah, it's got to be a girl.
0: Are you sure?
1: Yeah, I'm going to stick with it. Yeah.
0: All right, you're sticking with it. My friend, you are absolutely wrong. It was a gentleman.
1: Oh, I'm sick about that.
0: But I'll tell you what, George, you seem like a good time. I'm hooking you up with these Cardi B tickets anyway.
1: Oh, man, that's awesome.
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4: You don't have enough money.
5: Okay, right here. It says right here in this account, we have $401,000.
4: Jackpot.
5: You missed it.
4: Nope. That says you have a 401k account.
6: It's time for America's favorite trivia game, You versus Victoria. Your chance to take on Victoria Ramirez in a game of trivia for Tame Impala tickets. And let's meet today's contestant for You versus Victoria, Adam. What's up, Adam? How are you?
7: Good. Great to be here.
6: Yeah. It's great to have you on, Adam. Do you think you can beat Victoria?
8: Okay. You know.
7: Oh, we're going to sure try.
8: That's nice of you to say.
9: It didn't sound all that convincing.
8: It kind of did.
9: What? Seriously?
6: All right, we're going to send Victoria out of the studio. And while she's leaving, Adam, the game is played like this. You have 30 seconds to answer as many questions as possible. If you don't know one, just say pass. And Victoria has to beat you outright to win, okay?
7: Okay.
6: Okay, we're still waiting for Victoria to leave. I don't know if she got distracted with something, but anyway, the door is closing. Okay, closed. And your time, Adam, starts now.
8: What is the most stolen food in the world?
7: Pass.
8: What is the largest internal organ in the human body?
7: The lower intestine.
8: What animal has the highest blood pressure?
7: Oh my God. Dogs.
8: What is the maximum score possible with one dart?
7: 20.
8: What element was discovered on the sun before it was discovered on Earth?
7: Oh my God.
8: I know these were hard. I'm sorry.
6: All right.
7: We failed on that one.
6: Bring Victoria back into the studio. And while she's getting settled and putting on her headphones and stuff, Adam, what is something interesting that you would like the world to know about you today?
7: I'm always a smiling guy. It goes a long ways.
8: Aww.
6: Have you ever, like, anybody ever given you anything? Like, when you're walking down the street, they're like, hey, that's a great smile. Here's $1,000,000. Anything like that ever happen?
10: I wish.
7: It hasn't gone that far for me yet.
6: Okay. One day, I hope. Yeah.
8: What was the question?
7: One day, yep.
6: I asked him what's something that he would like people to know about him. And he wants people to know that he has a great smile and they should give him $1,000,000 when they see him on the street.
9: Well, that's cute.
6: Victoria, what's something you would like the world to know about you?
9: I'm, like, really tired.
10: It's the same thing every day.
8: I know.
9: I'm tired. Holy I'm hungry. The world. It's a pretty big question. Wait me a second. Give me a second.
8: Your time is up.
9: Yeah. Give me a second. I have something.
10: We haven't even started the quiz yet.
8: On to the next.
9: I'm single.
10: Hey.
8: Something the world doesn't already know.
10: Hey, she was shooting a shot,
9: what
10: though.
9: What is your problem, okay?
8: Right. I don't know. I just feel like it.
9: Yeah, for no reason.
8: You do
9: no
8: it to
9: need
8: me
9: for
8: all
9: that.
8: The time.
6: 30 seconds to answer as many questions as possible. If you don't know one, just say pass. And you have to beat Adam outright to win. And Adam, you can tell Victoria when to go.
7: Good luck. Ready, set, go.
8: What is the most stolen food in the world?
9: Hot dogs.
8: What is the largest internal organ in the human body?
9: The largest organ, your kidney. That's not right.
8: What animal has the highest blood pressure?
9: It's not your kidney. What else? What other organs do I? What was it? Wait, what?
8: What animal has the highest blood pressure?
9: A cheetah.
8: What is the maximum score possible with one dart?
9: Huh? Bullseye.
8: What element was discovered on the sun before it was discovered on Earth?
9: None. We haven't gotten close to a sign like that. What'd you say?
5: Hot dogs.
9: Hot dogs? Bro, you're like, no help.
6: All right, let's send it over to the scoreboard and see how you guys did with our scoreboard, Producer Freeze.
10: Barn burner today, folks. 0-0.
9: Ooh.
6: Nice.
7: Oh, my God.
6: Guess what, Adam? That means you and that award-winning smile just beat Victoria, though.
9: Hey.
6: Because she has to beat you outright to win. Congratulations, you won Tame Impala tickets just for playing. And let's get the answers now with Nina.
8: Is it messed up that I feel like I won on the days that they're 0-0?
9: Nina,
10: you
9: did not win.
8: The most stolen food in the world is cheese.
9: What?
8: The largest internal organ in the human body is the liver.
9: Who's stealing cheese?
8: The animal that has the highest blood pressure. Actually, there were a lot of cheese thefts, like, recently.
6: I actually wrote down cheese.
8: You did?
6: Yeah, my guess was cheese.
9: I don't believe you.
8: Genius.
6: I just, in my mind, I just pictured some weird person being like, I steal cheese.
9: Okay.
6: I was like, what was in my head?
9: Cheese in your mind? Yeah.
6: I wrote it down right here.
10: I was thinking cheese like cheddar. Like,
6: it says cheese under there.
10: Cheddar is money.
8: Does it say cheese?
9: Bro.
6: You can see where I wrote cheese.
8: It does. It does say cheese.
9: But it looks like he I saw an S instead of a C. Homie, you know it's called a C-H.
6: Sheesh. I like myself some of that yellow sheesh. It's fun to say it like that.
10: It looks weird when you say it.
6: Can you give me some Parmesan sheesh, please?
8: The animal with the highest blood pressure is a giraffe. The maximum score possible with one dart is 60. And the element that was discovered on the sun before it was discovered on Earth is helium.
9: I don't think any of those are right.
10: How did they discover anything on the sun?
9: They haven't. Right. That's why that one is wrong. And also, have you checked the blood pressure of a cheetah? Those things run fast. They're always like on their feet. I think that
6: strong,
9: has
6: a for sure.
8: I wonder if it's just because giraffes are like so far up there, you know? Like,
10: I gotta pump the blood all the way up that neck to get to the brain.
7: Yeah,
9: what does that mean? Why does that make it high?
10: It takes pressure to get the blood to go upwards.
7: Yeah.
6: Tell me about it. Hey, Adam, thank you for playing.
10: We play
6: Humorous Victoria just same time every single weekday morning. Remember, if you want to play, just DM us at The Jubal Show or go to thejubalshow.com. Your phone prank happens every single hour in the 20s. Your next one is right after this, and then it's Nina's What's Trending. It's The Jubal Show.
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2: Hello?
3: I can't wait to audit you.
2: I'm sorry?
3: It's finally time.
2: I'm sorry, who's this?
3: Oh, I'm sorry. I forgot to introduce myself. Sometimes I get so excited that I skip over the important details. It's just that I've been waiting to talk to you, and I always get so excited for this part.
2: Okay, I appreciate that you're excited. Who is this?
3: Oh, I still haven't introduced myself. Hi, Asher. My name is Juniper, and I'm in the corporate compliance department here at the company where you just started.
2: Juniper.
3: Yes, in corporate compliance.
2: Okay.
3: That's where we make sure the corporation is doing everything and complying with what we need. I think compliance is a very important part of all relationships, don't you?
2: I guess compliance is good.
3: Compliance is nice. It's good when people comply with what they're told. Anyway, I can tell you're sitting down right now and you have excellent posture, and I want to commend you on that.
2: I'm sorry, did you say that I have excellent posture?
3: Yes, you sit up straight like a good boy.
2: And you can hear that in my voice?
3: You're sitting nicely, and I know it. Some people don't sit nicely, I think posture is...
2: I'm sorry.
3: Yes?
2: Are you looking at me right now?
3: Directly at you, no. I'm not looking directly at you, no. I don't know. I'm not in the room. I'm on the phone with you. But I'm not looking
2: directly. What does that mean? You're not looking directly at me? Are you looking at me?
3: Yes, there are cameras.
2: And so you're looking at me through a camera right now?
3: Yes. Think of it sort of like a Zoom meeting, except I'm just looking through the security footage.
2: I am working from home, sir. I am uncomfortable with this.
3: That is a good point. I should have told you that, yes, because you're working from home, I had to install a way to be able to make sure that you were working and your posture was correct. And
2: Who are you? Oh. What is your ID number?
3: Oh, boy, I don't want to talk about ID numbers. I have some trauma associated with that, with the last time I was given a number. And I had to go away for a while, and they gave me a number. But anyway.
2: This is extremely unsettling. I need to know who you are and what department you work for. And I need to know where these cameras are in my home. I think this is illegal.
3: How about I just come up?
2: Come on. No, absolutely not. I'm going to call.
3: Hey, Asher.
2: Right now. Who the
3: f***
2: are you?
3: Asher, this is actually Jubal from the Jubal Show doing a phone prank on you. And your brother set you up.
2: Wait, what?
3: It's a joke. He said you just started at a new job and he wanted to mess with you.
2: This is my brother's doing?
3: Yes.
2: That mother f***. Oh, that son of a b-.
3: Well, enjoy the rest of the workday. 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Well, I don't know for sure, though.
2: God damn, I am going to get him. You might hear from me. We're going to get him back.
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2: It's time for Nina's What's Trending.
3: There is a teen that is trending this morning for what they found at Goodwill. And it is going to have you running to Goodwill immediately.
4: Uh-oh.
3: I will explain in 1 second. But first, did you guys hear about what happened in San Francisco over the 4th of July weekend?
4: What happened in San Francisco?
3: So Waymo vehicles had to be towed after their batteries died while stuck in heavy 4th of July traffic.
4: Yikes.
3: It doesn't say if there were people in them or not, because I'm like, I would die. Because you know the hardest part about that is you probably are going to have to pee, and then you're just going to be sitting there, and then you're going to be so annoyed, and you're watching all of, I would just get out of the car and walk. If they let you out, don't they lock, or do they lock you in there too?
4: Do they lock you in there? They can't lock you in there like that, because like they're also running into high-speed chases and stuff like that. Like,
3: I don't know. I've never been in one. I still keep saying it's something that I want to do, but I hesitate because I'm kind of scared also for moments like this, because that would be really terrible. Anyway, they had to get towed. Waymo's roadside assistance team worked to clear the vehicles, and now they're looking into correcting the issues, but we'll see. And lastly, the teen that is trending this morning, oh my gosh, you want to be this person. They went to Goodwill. They spent $3 on a Los Angeles Lakers jacket that they found, only to find out that it's worth as much as $250,000. They posted a photo online. The jacket was authenticated and said to be Wilt Chamberlain's jacket that he wore during the 1972 NBA Finals.
4: Wow.
3: Like, how did that end up at Goodwill in the first place?
4: Yeah, that's crazy.
3: Like, if that's your family, unless you really don't like Wilt Chamberlain and you're like, Uncle Wilt, just, I'm over it, and just got rid of his jacket, and somehow it ended up there. I don't really know. But that's incredible. And yeah, you hear about this a lot. You hear a lot about thrifters that are just going and finding stuff that end up being real treasures. So I know you have to have patience for it, but that's why this teen also decided to capitalize on it, start a business, and is selling his finds. So his plan is that it's going to set him up for early retirement. He's 19. But I really like that idea for him. Go ahead, entrepreneur. And that is what's trending.
2: Your first date follow-up is coming up right after this. It's the Jubal Show.

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1: Jake is on the phone today for a first date follow-up, and he's getting ghosted by Serena. So in a few minutes, we'll call her and see if she'll tell us why she's ghosting him and maybe get him another date. But first, Jake, how long has it been since you heard from Serena?
2: It's been probably about a week and a half.
3: So have you been trying to get a hold of her?
2: Yeah, I tried to call like a couple times, but I'm trying not to be too pushy. Mm-hmm. But it's been like maybe 2 days since the last time I reached out.
1: Okay. Have you reached out a bunch?
2: I don't think so.
4: What's a bunch?
1: I think more than three times. If somebody's ghosting you, I feel like more than three times is too much.
2: How's two calls and one text?
4: Oh.
1: That's not bad.
4: Yeah.
1: Yeah.
3: Well, I don't know. Two calls counts for like two text messages.
4: Oh.
3: But that's okay. This is where we are now.
1: Did you leave any crying voicemails?
4: Oh.
2: No. Okay. No, I didn't leave any crying voicemails.
1: You might be good.
4: That's a plus. Yeah.
3: Okay, let's talk about the date. How did that go?
2: So we went out to a trivia night at a bar around town, and it was a lot of fun. We had really good vibes. I love trivia, like, and I figured it'd be a great date because it's something interactive.
4: Mm-hmm.
2: We had a lot of fun. We crushed a few rounds, and our chemistry, it was awesome. The drinks were flowing. The team name even became like a little flirty inside joke between me and her by the end of the night.
3: What was the team name?
2: The team name was the Scores. Like you're scoring, you know what I mean?
1: Okay.
3: Okay, I see where the joke's going.
2: Right. So, and she's also like really, really smart, but not in a like rub it in your face.

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1: Right in the middle of your first date follow up, if you're just joining us, Jake is on the phone. He's getting ghosted by Serena, so we're about to call her and see if she'll tell us why

0: history, but I think I might have gotten a little bit too intense, but she didn't seem too bothered about it at that, you know, at when it happened. And we did kiss at the end of the night.
1: But the kiss wasn't kick your leg up kiss. It was just a spark.
2: I love that.
0: Yeah.
1: Okay.
3: All right. You ready for us to call her?
0: Oh, yeah.
3: Okay. Here we go.
4: Hello?
3: Hi, may I speak to Serena, please?
4: This is she.
3: Hey, Serena, how are you? This is a radio show. It's called The Jubal Show.
1: Hi, Serena. My name's Nina.
2: Oh. Hi, I'm Victoria.
3: And I'm Jubal. How you doing?
4: Wait, is this a prank?
3: No, this is not a prank.
4: Okay.
3: Have you ever listened to The Jubal Show before?
4: I'm sorry.
3: No, you don't have to apologize. It's fine. It happens like rarely that somebody doesn't listen. Very rarely, but you know.
1: But maybe you want to now, so.
4: Maybe, yeah. I just have to be up really early for work, so I probably just, yeah.
3: Yeah. Well,
1: all good.
3: Yeah, it's fine. You are starring on it though right now.
4: Oh, okay.
3: We do a segment on the show called the First Date Follow-Up. That's where if you go out with somebody and then you ghost them, they can email us to get you on the phone and ask why you're ghosting them. And somebody emailed us about you.
4: Oh, okay.
3: Do you know who would email us?
4: Not sure.
3: Are you ghosting anyone?
4: I mean, I'm out here dating. I don't know.
3: Okay. His name is Jake.
2: Ooh. You ghost a lot of guys?
1: Do you remember him?
4: Oh, my gosh. Okay. Okay, yeah. This is something Jake would do. Like Trivia Night Jake?
3: Mm-hmm.
1: Yeah.
2: Okay, Trivia Night Jake.
3: Yeah, Trivia Night Jake emailed us.
2: I love that.
3: And he says that it's been a week and a half since you guys hung out. He thought the date was good, but you've been ghosting him. Can you tell us why?
4: God, definitely, Jake. All right. yeah, no, nice enough guy. It's just, Jake is too much.
1: What does that mean?
2: Why?

0: I love a competitive guy, but, you know, we went out for a game of trivia and it turned into like this full blown game show host thing. Like, he was standing up and high-fiving strangers and just like giving TED Talks between rounds, and people thought he worked there.
1: Okay, well, excuse me for like bringing some enthusiasm to the game.
2: Serena, that's Jake. He's on the phone listening, and he wants to talk to you.
0: Yeah, no, hi, Jake. You also accused a group of elderly women of cheating.
2: Yeah, you did?
1: Yeah, they were suspiciously good at pop culture. How are they going to know, like, how are they going to know this stuff? And I swear I saw one of them looking at their phone.
0: Okay, and let's not also forget that you argued with the trivia host for a solid 5 minutes. I was maybe 19, just reading off a card.
1: But he was wrong. I was educating him.
0: Jake, the whole bar was chanting for you to sit down.
2: The whole bar chanted for him to sit down?
1: Oh my God, they were not telling me to sit down. They were chanting my name because I was correct.
2: Is that really what happened?
0: Oh my God, Jake. We were losing. All right. I need someone who can handle losing with dignity.
1: Oh, come on. I do handle losing well. It just doesn't happen to me very often.
0: That's what I'm talking about. I mean, it was already bad. But when you threatened to burn down the place because we were losing, that's what you
2: What? Jake, you threatened to burn the place down?
1: Come on. It was a joke. I wasn't going to actually do that.
2: So you're not denying it. You did threaten to burn the place down.
1: But I didn't mean it. It was a joke.
0: A joke? Really? Jake, like, the owner came out at that point and was saying we had to go.
3: Oh my gosh.
1: Well, we were already leaving.
2: All right.
1: So
2: well,
1: it's not like we got thrown out.
2: Serena, would you like to go out with Jake again? We'll pay for it.
0: You know, thank you. I'm so good.
1: Well, all right, fine. I guess I'll take my undefeated record somewhere else and enjoy losing at life, Serena.
3: Oh, dang.
0: Oh, wow. Okay. Well, great. I hope you find you're someone and you can burn down places together.
3: Oh.
1: It was a joke. I was not going to do that.
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2: Hey, what's up? It's the Jubal Show's Dirty Little Secret. You have one?
3: I sure do.
2: Yay. Yes. What is it?
3: So I was at work and basically for months led to believe I was going to get a raise.
4: Hey,
3: so I started planning my life around that, right? Yeah. And then that ended up not happening. I didn't get the raise and in fact was totally gaslit. Like it was never a thing. It wasn't going to happen. And I was so angry about that, that I put water in my boss's gas tank.
4: Oh, wow. What does that do to the car?
3: So he had to buy a whole new engine because like it did damage. Like it was misfiring and stalling out and it was like needed to be replaced completely.
4: Oh, no. Well,
2: he doesn't know that you did it?
3: No, no idea. Like doesn't even suspect at all.
4: So like, are you kind of secretly happy about this?
3: No. The worst part of this is that actually, like right after I did this, he called me into his office and I got the raise.
4: Oh no.
2: So you had poured the water in and then you got a raise and had the car hadn't started messing up yet at that time?
3: No, it was shortly after, but
2: so
3: no,
2: you just knew it was
3: too late to do anything.
4: Wow.
2: Oh.
4: Well,
2: thank you for telling us your dirty little secret.
3: Yeah, thank you for hearing me. Yes.
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2: How would you like to have an extra side hustle that pays $3,000 a month?
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2: Jubal Show. Well, one company is hiring for a crazy new position, and it's really easy to get the job. Also, what the job is insane, and we'll tell you right after this. It's the Jubal Show. 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
2: How would you like to get paid to break up with people?
3: Oh,
2: this is the Jubal Show. Well, that could be a real possibility because dating.com is hiring a chief breakup officer.
3: I think I'd be really good at this.
2: To basically dump people.
3: Wow.
2: So, and if you don't want somebody, if you don't want to dump somebody yourself, you can hire the chief breakup officer to dump people for you.
4: That's crazy.
2: Very easy. And the job actually pays $3,000 a month to end other people's relationships for them.
3: Mm.
2: The listing explains that they're looking for someone with exceptional emotional intelligence.
3: Yeah, that's me.
2: Strong communication skills and a deep understanding of modern dating.
3: Also me.
4: I got all those. I've never been in a relationship, but I
3: do you
4: understand that? I've heard you guys talk about them enough to be like, yeah, man, you shouldn't have been with them. I got you.
2: Dating.com is hiring a chief breakup officer, somebody who will break up with your significant other for you. And it is a part-time position that pays $3,000 a month, and it's fully remote. Here are the qualifications that they said in order to dump people professionally.
3: Okay.
2: For a part-time job. Surviving at least 3 breakups and living to tell the tale.
3: Check.
4: Okay, that's rude. What does that tell me? Congratulations. You also know how much it hurts to break up with someone, so you too want to call someone else to break up with them?
3: Victoria, while I understand that you think you understand what it's like to be broken up with,
2: Victoria's never had a relationship. So.
3: There is no way to describe what a broken heart feels like, especially your first broken heart. Your first broken heart is unimaginable pain that you can't describe. It's just because you don't know what to do with all of that emotion, and until you experience that, you can't speak on it.
4: Okay. That I understand, but what does that have to do with me breaking up with you?
2: Right.
4: Nothing. Well, all I have to do is be like, hey man, she's not feeling anymore.
2: It's true, right?
4: Sorry.
2: Maybe that's the best way to do it is hire somebody like Victoria who's never been in a relationship to be this chief executive breakup officer for dating.com because then you just rip the band-aid off.
5: Yeah, there's no emotion.
2: You wouldn't be sitting there like playing with you. She's like, yeah, he wants to break up with you, so you guys are done, I guess.
5: Bye.
2: Anyway,
5: bye.
4: The way I see it is they're going to end up trying to go back and forth with you being like, no, but I love her. No, but all this. And Nina would get caught up in it.
3: You're right. I'd be on the phone for an hour.
4: Versus me, I'd be like, hey man, I got 30 minutes and I got like 50 calls to make.
3: Yeah,
4: like,
3: you're right.
4: Don't tell you I can like Instacart you something if you really need it.
3: Victoria, you do it.
5: I can Instacart you something.
2: Talking about how dating.com is hiring a chief breakup officer. They'll pay you $3,000 a month to just break up with people for other people. And some of the other job qualifications, if you want the job, are you have to survive at least 3 breakups and live to tell the tale. You also have friends that trust you with their most complicated relationship dilemmas. So if your friends talk to you about their relationship issues, that's another qualification that you need to have in order to get the job.
3: I mean, that's definitely me, but I don't need to tell you guys that.
4: I mean, Nina's told me so many of her
3: that's true,
4: crazy stories. I think I've covered them all. Also, between all of you guys in the room, I think we're good.
2: Also, another qualification that you need to have in order to be the chief breakup officer at dating.com and make an easy $3,000 a month by just breaking up with people. They say you have to understand the difference between a relationship, a situationship, and whatever it's complicated means.
4: Ooh.
3: Yeah.
4: Well, that gets a little harder.
5: Does it?
3: I got you.
4: That's what I mean. I might need to call Nina and do like, hey, can we do a 3-way call real quick?
3: Actually, Victoria, I think if we both did it together as a tag team, it would be way more efficient because then like you could deal with them. And I would give you all of the ammo.
4: All the knowledge.
3: Yeah.
4: Because what is the difference between a situationship, a relationship, and a... What was the last one?
2: It's complicated.
4: It's complicated. You might as well just not call it a relationship. If it's a situationship,
3: you don't call it a relationship either.
4: Exactly. You're not breaking up with anyone because you weren't even in a relationship to begin with. Sorry,
2: there you
4: homie.
2: Go. That would be the conversation that you would have, Victoria, if you called them to break up. Like, hey, this thing is complicated and that's no longer working for my client.
4: Like,
5: my client.
4: So, y'all weren't anything, so I can't break up with you, but like, I'm just cutting the ties, you know?
3: But that also hurts really bad. Breakups suck.
4: Okay, but if you're calling someone to break up with whoever you're with to begin with, you don't want to be nice to them because you're calling them. Like, you're having someone else break up with the person for you.
3: Yeah.
2: It just shows how much people don't want to have those conversations and break up with somebody. Because it does suck to have to break up with somebody. It does. We're talking about how dating.com is hiring a chief breakup officer. It's a part-time job that pays $3,000 a month, and it's very easy to apply. One of the other qualifications is you have to stay calm under pressure. So yeah, you can't freak out. Like, you can't be a chief breakup officer and then also be breaking down at the same time that you're telling them.
3: Yeah.
2: You got to be calm and even.
5: Why would you be so emotionally attached to somebody else's relationship?
3: I know. Because you feel them. Because you're an empathetic human being that understands the pain.
5: You're doing a job. They're paying you.
4: Absolutely. We got to cut this thing short. Let's go, buddy. Yeah. I got lots to do today, and you are one of them.
5: I got $9,000 on the books right now. We need to get to the next one.
3: But honestly, think about the times that you did get broken up with. Did you really want to sit there and have a conversation about it?
4: Never have.
3: I just wanted to be like, okay, thanks, bye.
2: Yeah. I mean, most people, when they're getting broken up with, will say that they want to have more of a conversation, but really, it's probably best if you don't.
5: Yeah.
2: You
5: know? It's usually the person that's being broken up with that wants
2: the more of the conversation.
5: Yeah.
2: And the person that's usually doing the breakup might play into that conversation because they feel bad. And
5: right.
2: So they're like, okay, but I just want to go. Like, I wanted to get this done and leave. I've got plans.
5: Yeah.
4: I've got things to do. What would you say is harder, breaking up with someone or being broken up with? What hurts more or what's harder to do?
5: I don't know if I've ever been broken up with.
2: I've only had to break up with people, so.
3: I've been broken up with.
4: Wait, no one's done both? Are you serious, guys? For me,
2: in relationships, I've always hoped that I would be the one getting broken up with.
5: You wait so long waiting for it to happen.
2: I mean, like, man, it seems like they hate me. But my relationship history has been very bad because of trauma that I learned from a child that I carried with me. So I was always finding the same people.
5: Right.
2: And relationships were never good, but they would hate me and they'd want to stay still. You know, and I'm like, dude, they've got to be about to break up with me. Like, I know I need to leave them, but I also know that I'm very codependent and it's going to be very hard for me to have this conversation. Also, I don't want to have this conversation again because it hurts every single time to see this person who says they love you, but also kind of hates you.
5: If I hold on for one more week, they'll end it.
2: Exactly. But they never do. So then you have to have the conversation and it's terrible. So I only know breaking up with people, and it sucks breaking up with somebody. They also say your last qualification, if you want the job of being the chief breakup officer at dating.com, is you have to be able to turn messy situations into respectful goodbyes.
4: Easy. There's plenty of fish in the sea. So go out and start swimming, homie, because I believe in you. Also, thank you for calling Victoria.com. Yeah.
2: I'm Victoria, and you've just been broken up with by me. And the best way to get over somebody is get under somebody. Bye.
5: Tell a friend.
2: All right, your phone break happens every single hour on the 20s.

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3: What? 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
2: Hello?
3: Hey, I was looking for Anakin's mommy.
2: Yes, who's this?
3: My name is Tom Bobrick. I'm calling from Elementary. I'm actually the substitute teacher today in your son Anakin's class, so I thought I'd give you a call. Talk to you for a moment.
2: Okay, is Anakin okay?
3: Oh, yeah, everything's fine with little Anakin. He's doing great today in class. You know, I've been a substitute teacher here for a while, so I've known Anakin for a couple of years now. I also have seen you pick him up from time to time, so thought I'd just give you a ring because I had a question for you.
2: Who is this again?
3: My name is Tom Bobrick. I'm a substitute teacher here at Elementary.
2: Okay, and what is the problem?
3: The problem is you got a hot mommy. I'm just going to say it.
2: Excuse me?
3: Yeah, I'm just going to throw it out there. You got a hot mommy.
2: What are you talking about?
3: So I was on the dating apps the other day. Not that I need them, but I was on it perusing like I do. And I noticed that there was somebody new that came up when I was swiping. And I've also seen her pick up Anakin before. And your mom is on the dating apps. Is that correct?
2: Wait, what? Mm-hmm. What are you talking about? This is wildly inappropriate. What are you calling about?
3: Before you say it's inappropriate, I was not on Tinder on the school's time. I was at home last night drinking some vino and swiping on Tinder, and I came across your mommy, and all I could think was, when can Mr. Bobrick get a shot?
2: Are you kidding me right now? I'm going to have to talk to somebody else because you should not be calling me like that.
3: Who I was wondering if you could talk to would be...
2: I don't even know who you are. I'm going to call the principal of the school. I'm going to do something. This is disgusting. Okay, what are you doing?
3: It's not the principal who wants a date with your mommy. It's Mr. Tom Bobrick.
2: What are you talking about? My mom?
3: I'm just saying, before I swiped on her, since she is a grandmother to one of the students here at the school, I thought it would be inappropriate if I just went ahead and swiped on her and matched with her. I figured it'd be more personal if I called you and asked for permission to date your mommy.
2: No, absolutely not. I don't even know who you are.
3: Tom Bobrick.
2: This is weird, and you're talking about my mom.
3: Well, I thought you would see it as respectful because, you know, I wanted to get your permission so that in case, you know, I end up at a Thanksgiving dinner, it's not going to be weird for little Anakin.
2: No, absolutely not. My mom would never be with somebody like you. You're a weirdo. You're growling over the phone. You're being a creep. You are disgusting. No, and I'm absolutely going to report you. Are you out of your mind?
3: How about this? Today, when you're picking up little Anakin from school, why don't I just come out and talk to you a little bit? Maybe if we can meet face to face, you might let me date your mommy.
2: No, you're not going to go anywhere near me. You're not going to talk to me. If anything, you could talk to my husband that's coming with me so he can whoop your ass because you are disgusting.
3: Are you talking about your husband, Tommy?
2: Excuse me?
3: Your husband's name is Tommy, right?
2: Oh, my God. How do you know everything? This is so weird.
3: Oh, because Tommy actually emailed me. This is actually Jubal from the Jubal Show doing a phone prank on you, and Tommy wanted me to prank you.
2: Are you kidding me?
3: He said your mom just joined the dating apps, and you're scared she's going to meet a loser, so he wanted to mess with you.
2: Oh, my God. I hate him so much. I literally thought there was a weirdo at the school. I was so scared.
3: Well, hey, now that your mom is single, though, do you mind?
2: No. Oh, my God.
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1: It's time for Nina's What's Trending.
2: Well, it happened exactly the way that they said it would. TNT are officially married.
3: Oh!
2: Yeah, but Victoria says she thinks she has a theory as to why they decided to get married at Madison Square Garden. And we will get to that in just a second. But first, I hope you had a wonderful 4th of July weekend. I hope that you were all safe and you saw the fireworks and I'm sure you all look cute. Did you happen to see Joey Chestnut smash 66 hot dogs in 10 minutes?
3: I'm sorry, what?
2: Yes, the Nathan's Hot Dog Eating Contest is legendary and it happens every year on the 4th of July. And Joey Chestnut has won 18 times.
3: Whoa.
2: He wins a mustard belt. Which is pretty sick, but, you know, competitive eating is a real deal. He did not beat his record, which was 71 hot dogs, done. His record amount is 76 hot dogs that he did in 2021. Last year, he ate 70.5. This year, he went down again and ate 66. I guess maybe his stomach's getting a little sick of him, but he still got a $10,000 prize.
3: Whoa.
2: And the mustard belt. And lastly... It happened the way that everybody said it would. Taylor and Travis got married at Madison Square Garden.
3: Yeah.
2: And when I tell you I've got an update, I've got a list of all of the things that you need to know. So first of all, the rehearsal dinner, they gave out gifts to everybody that were diamond encrusted champagne flutes.
3: What?
2: Then, yeah, diamond encrusted. And I was just so surprised, as you're just scrolling through social media, you're seeing like all of these celebrities. Yeah. Are they actually friends with all these people? Adam Sandler officiated the wedding. And I know that Travis was in a movie with Adam, so that makes a little bit more sense. When we're talking about the people from Good Morning America that were there, it was like...
3: They were there?
2: And don't get mad at me for saying this, because I am very happy for them, and I'm not trying to throw any shade whatsoever, but it feels like... If you weren't invited to this, because all of the people that are anybody were invited, whether they're friends with them or not, it seems. So people have also described what it looked like inside. Some people saying it was like Alice in Wonderland and the Wizard of Oz.
3: Oh, wow.
2: I know.
3: I think, okay, my theory of why they actually had it in MSG.
2: Okay.
3: It's because that is the biggest place you can build your own setup. Like I saw someone talk about how no one's going, Taylor Swift isn't going to have just like a cute little like, archway and like all the chairs set up. Like, no, like she's gonna build a set. They like built a whole wedding set in MSG, and I feel like it's the biggest place you could do it without no one seeing, like without paparazzi not seeing it.
2: Yeah, because she could definitely do that at anywhere. A winery in France, but
3: then there'd be tons of paparazzi, like the helicopters flying around.
2: Yeah,
3: like there's nowhere I don't think that girl could go where they would not be helicoptering.
2: Yeah, that's true.
3: So she did it. I was like, oh my gosh, that makes so much more sense. That's why she did it at MSG, because it's covered.
2: Yeah, it's true.
3: And they could like black out everything, like coming, like cars would come in. Tents would close, people get out, and then the cars would go through.
2: But check this out. You're going to want to be one of those friends that gets invited even if you met once, because they

0: Skank nachos. Doesn't sound good.
1: No.
0: Okay, well, what happened? Explain.
2: We've been together for 8 years. Well, we've been married for 8 years. Okay. We've had a wonderful relationship, or so I thought. Lately, he's just been distracted and spending hours on his computer without mentioning what he's doing. His phone, like texting nonstop with somebody. The other day, a friend texted me because she was out and she was having dinner, and my husband was sitting at a bar table with some woman sharing nachos.
1: Oh, that's weird.
2: And, yikes. Yeah, my friend didn't say anything to him, but she sent me a picture, and it's definitely my husband sharing nachos with some freaking skank.
1: Okay.
2: And, I checked out our account, and that same day, he withdrew $500 in cash. So, I don't know what's happening. I feel really disgusted. She might be a prostitute. I don't know, I want answers.
1: Yeah, I'm sure you do want answers. I would, too.
3: So, random thing to take a prostitute to. Nachos.
1: Yeah. That comes in. Maybe that was post.
0: Yeah, usually you don't take a prostitute to get nachos, but it could be, you know, one of the, I mean, you can hire escorts and things like that to go on dates. We've had that happen before.
1: to go get nachos.
3: Yeah.
0: Do you bring up anything to him at all?
2: No, because I don't want to give him an opportunity to lie to me. I just need to know.
0: Okay. Well, we'll see if we can figure it out for you. You told us what grocery store he is a rewards card member at, so we'll play a song, come back, and then call him and pretend to be from the grocery store and say that every single month we choose one rewards member who gets free flowers delivered from our floral department, and we'll see if he sends those to you or to somebody else, okay?
2: Okay.
0: Okay, we'll get your To Catch a Cheater next.

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1: If you're just joining us for today's To Catch a Cheater, Sarah is on the phone and she thinks that her husband of 8 years named Chris might be messing around. So we're about to call him and pretend to be from the grocery store that he's a rewards card member and tell him that he's this month's lucky winner of free flowers delivered from our floral department. And we'll see if he believes that. And if he does, we'll see who he sends the flowers to, either his wife or to somebody else. And then hopefully we'll catch him cheating if he is. Hopefully he's not though, Sarah. But before we do that, Sarah, why don't you remind us why you think your husband Chris might be cheating again?
2: Yeah, he was caught by my friend. Well, he was pictured by my friend having nachos with some bag at a restaurant. And also he withdrew $500 cash from our account earlier that day.
1: Okay, that's strange.
3: Very. Mm-hmm.
1: Well, here we go. I'm going to dial his phone number right now and we'll see if he sends the flowers to you or to somebody else. Here we go.
4: Hello?
1: Hi, this is Corbett calling from Grocers. I was looking for our rewards card member named Chris.
4: What is this regarding again?
1: I'm calling from Grocers, and please don't hang up. This is not a marketing phone call. I'm actually calling with a big congratulations and thank you for your business. You're this month's winner. Congrats.
4: All right. What'd I win?
1: Well, every single month we choose one rewards card member who gets a free gift from us. And this month it's flowers delivered from our floral department. It's absolutely free. You can send them wherever you like. Ooh. 36 long stem red roses, a box of candy or chocolate, and a card to send to anybody that you want.
4: Oh, very cool. Awesome. Yeah. Thank you so much, guys.
1: Well, thank you for your business. Super simple. You'll get confirmations on everything before we're even off the phone. But I can take the information down right now if you already know who you want to send them to. If not, I can set up a time and call you back. Or you're always welcome to come down to the store, whatever is easier for you.
4: Absolutely. Let's go with send the flowers to, I'll give you the address as well. But Emily is the name.
1: And Emily, you said Emily.
4: Emily, yeah.
1: Okay, and do you want to put anything on a card to Emily?
4: Oh, yeah. You could say, you and me against the world, you're the best. That'd be perfect.
1: You and me against the world.
2: Who the hell is Emily?
4: Hello?
1: Hey, Chris. This is actually a radio show. It's called The Jubal Show.
3: Yeah, hi, I'm Nina.
5: Hi, I'm Victoria.
1: And my name is Jubal, and we do a segment on the show that's called To Catch a Cheater, where if you think your significant other is cheating on you, you see who they send flowers to, and that's your wife, Sarah, who wants to know who Emily is.
3: We all do.
2: My friend saw you at the bar sharing nachos with that little bag of a girlfriend that you have. Who the hell is she? She's the best? But you think that your wife of 8 years would be the best? What the hell are you doing? And you took out $500. Did you give her $500 in cash of our money?
4: First of all, you got to calm down, right? Yes,
2: don't
4: I gave her $500.
2: Down. You're the one that's cheating.
1: Yeah.
2: How dare you tell me to calm down?
4: All right, you have to. I did give her $500. And then, no, I'm not.
2: What?
4: Why? No, I am not cheating. I know this looks really, really bad. It looks terrible. I know
1: you
4: this.
1: You just sent flowers to a woman named Emily and said, you're the best, me and you against the world.
3: And you gave her...
4: Well, she is the best.
3: Okay.
2: Who is?
4: And I know I've been acting weird and probably look suspicious, but, she's not my girlfriend. Mm-hmm. She is an attorney.
2: Oh, okay.
3: That doesn't make anything better, though.
4: Yeah. She's an attorney.
2: What do you mean an attorney?
4: Okay.
2: Are you telling me you want a divorce? What the hell are you doing, man?
4: Oof. No, you have to calm down.
2: We could have talked about it. You don't have to get an attorney behind my back with my money.
4: You're not listening, all right? You're not calming down, so you're not listening. So you're just talking over me, and I can't explain myself.
1: You just told her you're getting a lawyer. If I was married to you, Chris, I would think the same thing that maybe you're planning on divorcing.
4: I understand that you guys think that, and this is crazy that you called me on a radio show to do this, but I know you're upset, and I know it doesn't look good, and I promise you I'm not cheating, and I definitely never have, and I don't want to divorce you. So that's not what this is about.
3: Spit it out.
4: I have been keeping a secret. I have been keeping a secret, though. All right?
2: Okay, what?
4: So,
2: Because
4: I knew if I told you this, you would shut it down and you'd get upset at me. So Emily's an attorney. Let me speak, please. Emily's an attorney, and I hired her to sue the Golden Dragon.
3: The what?
5: Are you serious?
1: What?
3: What is?
1: What is the Golden Dragon? I don't understand.
5: The Golden Dragon is an all-you-can-eat buffet that banned Chris for life because every Sunday he'd go there and bring like Ziploc bags and Tupperware so he could have lunches for the week.
3: No, you did not.
5: He's been pissed off ever since he got banned and has been saying he was going to sue them. I thought he was joking. I cannot believe we're at this.
4: I told you you would shut it down.
1: You've been meeting with a lawyer so you can sue an all-you-can-eat buffet that you were banned from.
4: That's right. She's not just a lawyer. She's a bad lawyer. The Golden Dragon's going down. It's not going to know what hit him.
3: I'm sorry.
4: I know it sounds silly. I'm sorry you thought I was cheating. I would never cheat on you. I told you I drive by the Golden Dragon every day, and it's like taunting me, so I finally wanted to do something about it. And I'm going to show them who's the boss. That's right. Daddy needs his crab legs for the week. Yeah. I'll show you our paperwork, and I'd like you to try to be by my side the day we go to court and support me on it.
3: Absolutely not. How embarrassing.
5: No, there's no way I'm going to court with you so that you can sue an all-you-can-eat buffet for banning you. It's embarrassing.
4: Okay, well, you know, Emily, don't ask me to, you know, for a loan or any money when I make a killing off this Netflix docuseries. Trust me, it's going to happen. The Golden Dragon's going down.
3: Wow.
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1: It's almost time for your Dirty Little Secret. 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
2: Hello.
3: Hello.
2: Hey, you have a dirty little secret?
3: I do.
2: Sweet. What is it?
3: So I secretly went onto my sister's laptop and I went to her wedding photos and I meant to delete like the pictures that I was in because I looked like complete like in all of them. It was disgusting. But what I did is I accidentally deleted all of her wedding photos. And I just like slammed the laptop down and just like ran away. Like I was like, oh, I had never been in that room before. Huh? And it's like her wedding was like five years ago in August. And the place now, because it's been 5 years, the place is closed. So you know, she can't just go. Awful. She's like, I don't know how this happened. And she's wondering, she's like crazy trying to figure out who, you know, where they went and whatever. And she gets so freaking worked up. So this is so bad, but I told her that I had seen her husband on her laptop.
1: Oh, no.
2: So she thinks her husband did it.
3: Yeah, so now she thinks her husband did it. And yeah, that's not going over very well.
1: But, if it keeps up like this, they're not even going to need those wedding photos anymore.
2: Yeah.
3: Right?
1: Oh,
3: yeah.
2: No.
3: So, So he's like, I never did, I promise. Da, da, da, da, da. And she's like, they're gone. And she saw you on my laptop. So. I don't know.
2: Well, thank you for telling us your dirty little secret.
1: Dang. Go pray and ask for forgiveness. Yeah. That's rough.
3: Yeah. Oh, my God, if she's listening right now. Oh, I didn't even think about that till now.
0: What's your dirty little secret? Text Jubal to 41061.
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0: 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I'm gonna hit this city.
1: Let's
0: before
1: go.
0: I leave, brush my teeth with a bottle of Jack. Cause when I leave,

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1: You don't have enough money.
2: Okay. Right here. It says right here in this account, we have $401,000.
1: Jackpot.
2: You missed it.
1: Nope. That says you have a 401k account.
3: It's time for America's favorite trivia game, You versus Victoria. Your chance to take on Victoria Ramirez in a game of trivia for Tame Impala tickets. And let's meet today's contestant for You versus Victoria, Adam. What's up, Adam? How are you?
4: Good. Great to be here.
3: It's great to have you on, Adam. Do you think you can beat Victoria?
5: Okay. You know.
4: Oh, we're going to sure try.
6: That's nice of you to say.
5: It didn't sound all that convincing.
6: It kind of did.
5: What? Seriously?
3: All right, we're going to send Victoria out of the studio. And while she's leaving, Adam, the game is played like this. You have 30
7: Scram.
3: Seconds to answer as many questions as possible. If you don't know one, just say pass. And Victoria has to beat you outright to win, okay?
4: Okay.
3: Okay, we're still waiting for Victoria to leave. I don't know if she got distracted with something, but anyway, the door is closing. Okay, closed. And your time, Adam, starts now.
6: What is the most stolen food in the world?
4: Pass.
6: What is the largest internal organ in the human body?
4: The lower intestine.
6: What animal has the highest blood pressure?
4: Oh my God. Dogs.
6: What is the maximum score possible with one dart?
4: 20.
6: What element was discovered on the sun before it was discovered on Earth?
4: Oh my God.
6: I know these were hard. I'm sorry.
3: All right.
4: We failed on that one.
3: Bring Victoria back into the studio. And while she's getting settled and putting on her headphones and stuff, Adam, what is something interesting that you would like the world to know about you today?
4: I'm always a smiling guy. It goes a long ways.
6: Aww.
3: Have you ever, like, anybody ever given you anything? Like, when you're walking down the street, they're like, hey, that's a great smile. Here's $1,000,000. Anything like that ever happen?
8: I wish.
4: It hasn't gone that far for me yet.
3: Okay.
6: Yes.
3: One day, I hope.
6: Yet.
3: Yeah.
5: What was the question?
4: One day, yep.
3: I asked him what's something that he would like people to know about him. And he wants people to know that he has a great smile and they should give him $1,000,000 when they see him on the street.
5: Well, that's cute.
3: Victoria, what's something you would like the world to know about you?
5: I'm, like, really tired.
8: That's the same thing every day.
6: I know.
5: I'm tired. I'm hungry. What the world? It's a pretty big question. Give me a second.
6: Your time is up.
5: Yeah. I have something.
8: We haven't even started the quiz yet.
6: On to the next.
5: I'm single.
8: Hey.
6: Oh, okay. Something the world doesn't already know.
8: Hey, she was shooting a shot, though.
5: What is your problem, okay?
6: Right. I don't know. I just feel like it.
5: Yeah, for no reason.
6: You do
5: no
6: it to
5: need
6: me
5: for
6: all
5: that.
6: The time.
3: 30 seconds to answer as many questions as possible. If you don't know one, just say pass. And you have to beat Adam outright to win. And Adam, you can tell Victoria when to go.
4: Good luck. Ready, set, go.
6: What is the most stolen food in the world?
5: Hot dogs.
6: What is the largest internal organ in the human body?
5: The largest organ, your kidney. That's not right.
6: What animal has the highest blood pressure?
5: It's not your kidney. What else? What other organs do I? No. What was it? Wait, what?
6: What animal has the highest blood pressure?
5: A cheetah.
6: What is the maximum score possible with one dart?
5: Huh? Bullseye.
6: What element was discovered on the sun before it was discovered on Earth?
5: None. We haven't gotten close to the sun like that. What'd you say?
2: Hot dogs.
5: Hot dogs? Bro, you're like, no help.
3: All right, let's send it over to the scoreboard and see how you guys did with our scoreboard producer Freeze.
8: Barn burner today, folks. 0-0.
5: Ooh.
3: Nice.
4: Oh, my God.
3: Guess what, Adam? That means you and that award-winning smile just beat Victoria, though.
5: Hey.
3: Because she has to beat you outright to win. Congratulations, you won Tame Impala tickets just for playing. And let's get the answers now with Nina.
6: Is it messed up that I feel like I won on the days that they're 0-0?
5: Nina,
8: stumped them all.
5: You did not win.
6: The most stolen food in the world is cheese.
5: What?
6: The largest internal organ in the human body is the liver.
5: Who's stealing cheese?
6: The animal that has the highest blood pressure. Actually, there were a lot of cheese thefts, like, recently.
3: I actually wrote down cheese.
6: When you did?
3: Said it, yeah. My guess was cheese.
5: I don't believe you.
6: Genius.
3: I just, in my mind, I just pictured some weird person being like, I steal cheese.
5: Okay.
3: I was like, what was in my head?
5: In your mind, yeah.
3: I wrote it down right here.
8: I was thinking cheese like cheddar. Like
3: it says cheese under there.
8: Cheddar is money.
6: Does it say cheese,
5: bro?
3: You can see where I wrote cheese. It does.
6: It does say cheese,
5: but it looks like he. I saw an S instead of a C. Homie, you know what I told it's a
7: CH. Sheesh. I like myself some of that yellow sheesh. It's fun to say it like that.
8: It looks weird when you yeah. say it.
7: Can you give me some Parmesan sheesh, please?
6: The animal with the highest blood pressure is a giraffe. The maximum what? Score possible so with one dart is 60. And the element that was discovered on the sun before it was discovered on Earth is helium.
5: I don't think any of those are right.
8: How did they discover anything on the sun?
5: They haven't. Right. Oh, that one is wrong. And also, have you checked the blood pressure of a cheetah? Those things run fast. They're always like on their feet. I think that
7: strong,
5: has
7: for sure.
6: I wonder if it's just because giraffes are like so far up there, you know? Like,
8: I got to pump the blood all the way up that neck to get to the brain.
5: Yeah. What does that mean? Why does that make it high?
8: It takes pressure to get the blood to go upwards.
2: Yeah.
7: Tell me about it. Hey, Adam, thank you for playing.
8: We
7: Humorous Victoria. Just same time every single weekday morning. 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
2: Compliance is nice. It's good when people comply with what they're told. Anyway,
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2: Hello?
3: I can't wait to audit you.
2: I'm sorry?
3: It's finally time.
2: I'm sorry, who's this?
3: Oh, I'm sorry. I forgot to introduce myself. Sometimes I get so excited that I skip over the important details. It's just that I've been waiting to talk to you, and I always get so excited for this part.
2: Okay. I appreciate that you're excited. Who is this?
3: Oh, I still haven't introduced myself. Hi, Asher. My name is Juniper, and I'm in the corporate compliance department here at the company where you just started.
2: Juniper.
3: Yes, in corporate compliance. That's
2: okay.
3: Where we make sure the corporation is doing everything and complying with what we need. I think compliance is a very important part of all relationships, don't you?
2: Yeah, I guess compliance is good.
3: Compliance is nice. It's good when people comply with what they're told. Anyway, I can tell you're sitting down right now and you have excellent posture, and I want to commend you on that.
2: I'm sorry, did you say that I have excellent posture?
3: Yes, you sit up straight like a good boy.
2: And you can hear that in my voice?
3: You're sitting nicely, and I know it. Some people don't sit nicely, and I think posture is...
2: I'm sorry.
3: Yes?
2: Are you looking at me right now?
3: Directly at you, no. I'm not looking directly at you, no. I don't know. I'm not in the room. I'm on the phone with you. But I'm not looking
2: directly. What does that mean? You're not looking directly at me? Are you looking at me?
3: Yes, there are cameras. And so
2: you're looking at me through a camera right now?
3: Yes. Think of it sort of like a Zoom meeting, except I'm just looking through the security footage.
2: I am working from home, sir. I am uncomfortable with this.
3: That is a good point. I should have told you that, yes, because you're working from home, I had to install a way to be able to make sure that you were working and your posture was correct. And
2: Who are you? Oh. What is your ID number?
3: Oh, boy, I don't want to talk about ID numbers. I have some trauma associated with that, with the last time I was given a number. And I had to go away for a while, and they gave me a number. But anyway.
2: This is extremely unsettling. I need to know who you are and what department you work for. And I need to know where these cameras are in my home. I think this is illegal.
3: How about I just come up?
2: Come on. No, absolutely not. I'm going to call.
3: Hey, Asher.
2: Right now. Who the
3: are
2: you?
3: Asher, this is actually Jubal from the Jubal Show doing a phone prank on you, and your brother set you up.
2: Wait, what?
3: It's a joke. He said you just started at a new job and he wanted to mess with you.
2: This is my brother's doing?
3: Yes.
2: That mother. Oh, that son of a.
3: Well, enjoy the rest of the workday. I don't think there's a camera in your house. Well, I don't know for sure, though.
2: God damn, I am going to get him. You might hear from me. We're going to get him back.
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2: It's time for Nina's What's Trending.
3: There is a teen that is trending this morning for what they found at Goodwill. And it is going to have you running to Goodwill immediately.
4: Uh-oh.
3: I will explain in 1 second. But first, did you guys hear about what happened in San Francisco over the 4th of July weekend?
4: What happened in San Francisco?
3: So Waymo vehicles had to be towed after their batteries died while stuck in heavy 4th of July traffic.
4: Yikes.
3: It doesn't say if there were people in them or not. Because I'm like, I would die. Because you know the hardest part about that is you probably are going to have to pee. And then you're just going to be sitting there. And then you're going to be so annoyed. And you're watching all of, I would just get out of the car and walk. If they let you out, don't they lock? Or do they lock you in there too?
4: Do they lock you in there? They can't lock you in there like that. Because like they're also running into high speed chases and stuff like that.
3: I don't know. I've never been in one. I still keep saying it's something that I want to do, but I hesitate because I'm kind of scared also for moments like this because that would be really terrible. Anyway, they had to get towed. Waymo's roadside assistance team worked to clear the vehicles, and now they're looking into correcting the issues, but we'll see. And lastly, the teen that is trending this morning, oh my gosh, you want to be this person. They went to Goodwill. They spent $3 on a Los Angeles Lakers jacket that they found, only to find out that it's worth as much as $250,000. They posted a photo online. The jacket was authenticated and said to be Wilt Chamberlain's jacket that he wore during the 1972 NBA Finals.
4: Wow.
3: Like, how did that end up at Goodwill in the first place?
4: Yeah, that's crazy.
3: Like, if that's your family, unless you really don't like Wilt Chamberlain and you're like, Uncle Wilt, just, I'm over it, and just got rid of his jacket, and somehow it ended up there. I don't really know. But that's incredible. And yeah, you hear about this a lot. You hear a lot about thrifters that are just going and finding stuff that end up being real treasures. So I know you have to have patience for it, but that's why this teen also decided to capitalize on it, start a business, and is selling his finds. So his plan is that it's going to set him up for early retirement. He's 19. But I really like that idea for him.

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1: Jake is on the phone today for a first date follow-up, and he's getting ghosted by Serena. 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But first, Jake, how long has it been since you heard from Serena?
2: It's been probably about a week and a half.
3: So have you been trying to get a hold of her?
2: Yeah, I tried to call like a couple times, but I'm trying not to be too pushy. Mm-hmm. But it's been like maybe 2 days since the last time I reached out.

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1: Right in the middle of your first date follow-up, if you're just joining us, Jake is on the phone. He's getting ghosted by Serena, so we're about to call her and see if she'll tell us why she's

0: lots of fun chemistry, but I think I might have gotten a little bit too intense, but she didn't seem too bothered about it at that, you know, at when it happened. And we did kiss at the end of the night.
1: But the kiss wasn't kick your leg up kiss. It was just a spark.
2: I love that.
0: Yeah.
1: Okay.
3: All right. You ready for us to call her?
0: Oh, yeah.
3: Okay. Here we go.
4: Hello?
3: Hi, may I speak to Serena, please?
4: This is she.
3: Hey, Serena, how are you? This is a radio show. It's called The Jubal Show.
1: Hi, Serena. My name's Nina.
2: Oh. Hi, I'm Victoria.
3: And I'm Jubal. How are you doing?
4: Hi. Wait, is this a prank?
3: No, this is not a prank.
4: Okay.
3: Have you ever listened to The Jubal Show before?
4: I'm sorry.
3: No, you don't have to apologize. It's fine. It happens like rarely that somebody doesn't listen. Very rarely, but you know.
1: But maybe you don't want to now, so.
4: Maybe, yeah. I just have to be up really early for work, so I probably just, yeah.
3: Yeah. Well,
1: all good.
3: Yeah, it's fine. You are starring on it though right now.
4: Oh, okay.
3: We do a segment on the show called the First Date Follow-Up. That's where if you go out with somebody and then you ghost them, they can email us to get you on the phone and ask why you're ghosting them. And somebody emailed us about you.
4: Oh, okay.
3: Do you know who would email us?
4: Not sure.
3: Are you ghosting anyone?
4: I mean, I'm out here dating. I don't know.
3: Okay. His name is Jake.
2: Oh, you ghost a lot of guys?
1: Do you remember him?
4: Oh, my gosh. Okay. Okay. Yeah. This is something Jake would do. Like Trivia Night Jake?
3: Mm-hmm.
1: Yeah.
2: Trivia Night Jake
3: emailed us.
2: I love that.
3: And he says that it's been a week and a half since you guys hung out. He thought the date was good, but you've been ghosting him. Can you tell?

0: why.
1: God, definitely, Jake. All right. yeah, no, nice enough guy. It's just, Jake is too much.
2: What does that
3: why?
2: Mean?
1: Look, I love a competitive guy, but, you know, we went out for a game of trivia, and it turned into, like, this full-blown game show host thing. Like, he was standing up and high-fiving strangers and just, like, giving TED Talks between rounds, and people thought he worked there.
4: Okay, well, excuse me for, like, bringing some enthusiasm to the game.
0: Serena, that's Jake. He's on the phone listening, and he wants to talk to you.
1: Yeah, no, hi, Jake. You also accused a group of elderly women of cheating?
0: Yeah, you did?
4: Yeah, they were suspiciously good at pop culture. How are they going to know, like, how are they going to know this stuff? And I swear I saw one of them looking at their phone.
1: Okay, and let's not also forget that you argued with the trivia host for a solid 5 minutes. I was maybe 19, just reading off a card.
4: But he was wrong! I was educating him!
1: Jake, the whole bar was chanting for you to sit down.
0: The whole bar chanted for him to sit down?
4: Oh my God, they were not telling me to sit down. They were chanting my name because I was correct.
0: Is that really what happened?
1: Oh my God, Jake. We were losing. All right. I need someone who can handle losing with dignity.
4: Oh, come on. I do handle losing well. It just doesn't happen to me very often.
1: That's what I'm talking about. I mean, it was already bad. But when you threatened to burn down the place because we were losing, that's what
0: you What? Jake, you threatened to burn the place down?
4: Come on. It was a joke. I wasn't going to actually do that.
0: So you're not denying it. You did threaten to burn the place down.
4: But I didn't mean it. It was a joke.
1: A joke? Really? Jake, like, the owner came out at that point and was saying we had to go.
2: Oh my gosh.
4: Well, we were already leaving.
0: All right. Well,
4: it's not like we got thrown out.
0: Serena, would you like to go out with Jake again? We'll pay for it.
1: You know, thank you. I'm so good.
4: Well, all right, fine. I guess I'll take my undefeated record somewhere else and enjoy losing at life, Serena.
2: Oh, dang.
0: Whoa.
1: Oh, wow. Okay. Well, great. I hope you find you're someone, and you can burn down places together.
2: Oh.
4: It was a joke! I was not gonna do that!
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0: It's almost time for your dirty little secret. 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
2: Hey, what's up? It's the Jubal Show's Dirty Little Secret. You have one?
3: I sure do.
2: Yay. Yes. What is it?
3: So I was at work and basically for months led to believe I was going to get a raise.
4: Hey,
3: so I started planning my life around that, right? Yeah. And then that ended up not happening. I didn't get the raise and in fact was totally gaslit. Like it was never a thing. It wasn't going to happen. And I was so angry about that, that I put water in my boss's gas tank.
5: Oh, wow. What does that do to the car?
3: So he had to buy a whole new engine because it did damage. Like it was misfiring and stalling out and it was like needed to be replaced completely.
5: Oh, no.
4: Well,
2: he doesn't know that you did it?
3: No idea. Like doesn't even suspect at all.
5: So like, are you kind of secretly happy about this?
3: No. The worst part of this is that actually, like right after I did this, he called me into his office and I got the raise.
5: Oh, no.
2: So you had poured the water in and then you got a raise and had the car hadn't started messing up yet at that time?
3: No, it was shortly after. But
2: so you just knew it was too late
3: to do anything.
5: Wow.
2: Oh.
4: Well, thank you for telling us
2: your dirty little secret.
3: Yeah, thank you for hearing me.
0: What's your dirty little secret? 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
1: Your relationship might be doomed and you might not even know it. It's the Jubal Show because according to new research, there's one thing that can lead to your love life being a disaster. And that one thing is having a messy car.
2: Oh, what? That makes sense.
1: They say having a messy car can be bad for your love life.
2: I think a messy car is even more than that, though. Like, it's bad for your love life, but it also tells me that you don't have your life together. So how do you have a romantic relationship with the person whose life's not together?
3: I mean, my car used to be very, very dirty. It was to keep things in there just in case I needed them. Like, I had clothes in there. I had, like, a blanket or a few.
2: I think you should have all of those things, but you can organize that.
3: Oh, yeah, mine wasn't organized. It's kind of tossed.
1: According to a new survey of 2,000 actively dating American adults, 81% say that it's rough out there. And now 3/4 have gone on fewer dates than they'd like because it's tough to find somebody to connect with. Aww. But it turns out that for those people, they say a messy car is an instant turnoff for them. And there's a list of the grossest things that people have seen when they've gone on a date.
4: Bad out there.
1: Text in 41061. Calls up 888-343-1061. Mm. What is the grossest thing you've ever seen in someone's car that you've gone out on a date with? We'll tell you what number one is in just a second from the survey, but let's go over some of the other gross things that people have found in someone's car when they've gone on a date with them. Somebody said they found a moldy gallon of milk in the passenger seat. In the passenger seat. Like, keep that in the back.
4: Yeah, they got it seatbelted in
1: the passenger seat.
2: What are you doing with milk anyways? Does the body good taking a sip and then forget it's there for it to be moldy?
4: I just see it with a seatbelt strapped across it. Like, that's where I keep my moldy milk.
3: My buddy, my friend.
1: Another person said that they got in somebody's car on a date and they found 40 old McDonald's bags just hanging out. And so they decided not to go on another date with them. 40 McDonald's bags. I'd be like, you have a problem.
4: Yeah, like, well, don't you stop at a gas station? There's garbage cans right there. Like, throw away your trash.
2: Lazy much.
4: Yeah, it's gross.
3: More than a month.
4: It's a good sign. But it's also a good sign to avoid that person.
2: 40.
4: That's over a month worth of McDonald's.
1: The grossest things people have seen in the car of someone that they went on a date with. Text in yours, 41061. Somebody said that they saw puke all over the floor in someone's car that they didn't clean up.
3: Gosh.
1: They didn't. Why would you not clean that up if you're going on a date? Like, if you want to leave that in your own car by yourself, fine. But if you're going on a date, what do you think? You'd be like, hey, I should probably just clean up that puke that's on the floor before I go.
2: You're thinking, this will be a good story time.
4: I'm glad I got that new cologne.
3: Ew. You smell that. Ew.
1: Somebody texted in at 41061 and said that the grossest thing they've seen in somebody's car when they went on a date with them was a dead cat in a box.
4: What?
1: Apparently they were going to bury it. They keep forgetting to bury it.
4: So call the police.
1: They just left it in the car for when they finally remember to bury the cat.
4: Yeah.
3: It's going to be a random Wednesday and be like, oh my gosh, sprinkles. I'm so sorry. Let's go do that right now.
2: Oh, no.
4: Anybody that's okay with dead bodies of any kind being around them for like that long of a time, that's a red flag.
2: Does it smell? Like, doesn't it start to smell?
4: Yes.
3: It starts to decay.
2: You know it's there.
4: It's disgusting.
1: What's the grossest thing that you've seen in somebody's car that you've gone on a date with? Text us, 41061. Somebody texted in and said that they reached for the seatbelt when they were going on a date and they took the seatbelt down and then there was 3 maggots on there.
4: Nice.
1: Why are there maggots in your car?
4: That means there's some rotting meat somewhere. Yes.
3: Oh my gosh.
4: It's probably a hamburger from those 40 McDonald's bags that you have in the car.
2: Oh my gosh, they're probably going to wash it down with a water bottle full of their own pee.
3: Yeah.
2: You know people do that when they're stuck in traffic. There's a good chance that's rolling around back there.
1: That's on the list as well. Pee in a bottle. People have also seen that in somebody's car that they've gone on a date with. I have pee bottles in my car all the time.
4: All the time is crazy.
1: And I was dating this girl way back in the day, and I had to pee in a Gatorade bottle in my cup holder because I had peed on the way to meet her.
4: What?
1: Yeah, and it was hot. And she got in the car and she's like, oh my God. I was like, oh, cool. Have a sip of this. And she got the lid off and was about to touch it to her lips. And then I smacked it out of her hand. But then I smacked it out of her hand and I had to tell her that it was pee. And then I also had to be like, we should probably want to go change now because the pee's all over your pants.
3: Oh, yeah.
4: And yet I'm still single and Jubal continues to date women and that's his game.
1: Yeah.
3: Ew, you basically peed all over her.
2: Yeah. Some people like it.
1: prank happens every single hour on the 20s. Your next one is coming up right after this. And then right after that is Nina's What's Trending. It's the Jubal Show.

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2: It's time for your phone prank. 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And today, a woman's husband set her up for a prank because her mom just joined the dating apps. So I call as her kid's substitute teacher to ask if I can date her mom.
3: What? What does she want?
2: Very awkward. And you'll hear it in your phone prank coming up right after this. 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Somebody

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2: Hello?
3: Hey, I was looking for Anakin's mommy.
2: Yes, who's this?
3: My name is Tom Bobrick. I'm calling from Elementary. I'm actually the substitute teacher today in your son Anakin's class, so I thought I'd give you a call. Talk to you for a moment.
2: Okay, is Anakin okay?
3: Oh, yeah, everything's fine with little Anakin. He's doing great today in class. You know, I've been a substitute teacher here for a while, so I've known Anakin for a couple of years now. I also have seen you pick him up from time to time, so thought I'd just give you a ring because I had a question for you.
2: Who is this again?
3: My name is Tom Bobrick. I'm a substitute teacher here at Elementary.
2: Okay, and what is the problem?
3: The problem is you got a hot mommy. I'm just going to say it.
2: Excuse me?
3: Yeah, I'm just going to throw it out there. You got a hot mommy.
2: What are you talking about?
3: So I was on the dating apps the other day. Not that I need them, but I was on it perusing like I do. And I noticed that there was somebody new that came up when I was swiping. And I've also seen her pick up Anakin before. And your mom is on the dating apps. Is that correct?
2: Wait, what? Mm-hmm. What are you talking about? This is wildly inappropriate. What are you calling about?
3: Before you say it's inappropriate, I was not on Tinder on the school's time. I was at home last night drinking some vino and swiping on Tinder, and I came across your mommy, and all I could think was, when can Mr. Bobrick get a shot?
2: Are you kidding me right now? I'm going to have to talk to somebody else because you should not be calling me like that.
3: Who I was wondering if you could talk to would be...
2: I don't even know who you are. I'm going to call the principal of the school. I'm going to do something. This is disgusting. Okay, what are you doing?
3: It's not the principal who wants a date with your mommy. It's Mr. Tom Bobrick.
2: What are you talking about? My mom?
3: I'm just saying, before I swiped on her, since she is a grandmother to one of the students here at the school, I thought it would be inappropriate if I just went ahead and swiped on her and matched with her. I figured it'd be more personal if I called you and asked for permission to date your mommy.
2: No, absolutely not. I don't even know who you are.
3: Tom Bobrick.
2: This is,
3: okay, if you think about it.
2: This is weird and you're talking about my mom.
3: Well, I thought you would see it as respectful because, you know, I wanted to get your permission so that in case, you know, I end up at a Thanksgiving dinner, it's not going to be weird for little Anakin.
2: No, absolutely not. My mom would never be with somebody like you. You're a weirdo. You're growling over the phone. You're being a creep. You are disgusting. No, and I'm absolutely going to report you. Are you out of your mind?
3: How about this? Today, when you're picking up little Anakin from school, why don't I just come out and talk to you a little bit? Maybe if we can meet face to face, you might let me date your mommy.
2: No, you're not going to go anywhere near me. You're not going to talk to me. If anything, you can talk to my husband that's coming with me so he can whoop your ass because you are disgusting.
3: Are you talking about your husband, Tommy?
2: Excuse me?
3: Your husband's name is Tommy, right?
2: Oh, my God. How do you know everything? This is so weird.
3: Oh, because Tommy actually emailed me. This is actually Jubal from the Jubal Show doing a phone prank on you, and Tommy wanted me to prank you.
2: Are you kidding me?
3: He said your mom just joined the dating apps, and you're scared she's going to meet a loser, so he wanted to mess with you.
2: Oh, my God. I hate him so much. I literally thought there was a weirdo at the school. I was so scared.
3: Well, hey, now that your mom is single, though, do you mind?
2: No. Oh, my God.
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1: It's time for To Catch a Cheater, and Sarah is on the phone today, and she thinks that her husband of 8 years might be messing around, so we'll see if we can help her out. Sarah, what's up? Why do you think that your husband's cheating on you?
2: Because my friend saw him getting nachos with some skank.
1: Skank nachos. Doesn't sound good.
3: No.
1: Okay, well, what happened? Explain.
2: We've been together for 8 years. Well, we've been married for 8 years. We've had a wonderful relationship, or so I thought. Lately, he's just been distracted and spending hours on his computer without mentioning what he's doing. His phone, like texting nonstop with somebody. The other day, a friend texted me because she was out and she was having dinner, and my husband was sitting at a bar table with some woman sharing nachos.
3: Oh, that's weird.
2: And, yikes. Yeah, my friend didn't say anything to him, but she sent me a picture, and it's definitely my husband sharing nachos with some freaking skank.
3: Okay.
2: And I checked out our account, and that same day he withdrew $500 in cash. So I don't know what's happening. I feel really disgusted. She might be a prostitute. I don't know, I want answers.
3: Yeah, I'm sure you do want answers. I would too.
4: So ran out and take a prostitute too. Nachos. Yeah. That's all I'm saying.
3: Maybe that was post.
1: Yeah, usually you don't take a prostitute to get nachos, but it could be, you know, one of the, I mean, that you can hire escorts and things like that to go on dates. We've had that happen before.
3: to go get nachos.
4: Yeah.
1: Do you bring up anything to him at all?
2: No, because I don't want to give him an opportunity to lie to me. I just need to know.
1: Okay. Well, we'll see if we can figure it out for you. You told us what grocery store he is a rewards card member at, so we'll play a song, come back, and then call him and pretend to be from the grocery store and say that every single month we choose one rewards member who gets free flowers delivered from our floral department, and we'll see if he sends those to you or to somebody else, okay?
2: Okay.
1: Okay, we'll get your To Catch a Cheater next.

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1: If you're just joining us for today's To Catch a Cheater, Sarah is on the phone and she thinks that her husband of 8 years named Chris might be messing around. So we're about to call him and pretend to be from the grocery store that he's a rewards card member and tell him that he's this month's lucky winner of free flowers delivered from our floral department. And we'll see if he believes that. And if he does, we'll see who we send the flowers to, either his wife or to somebody else. And then hopefully we'll catch him cheating if he is. Hopefully he's not though, Sarah. But before we do that, Sarah, why don't you remind us why you think your husband Chris might be cheating again?
2: Yeah, he was caught by my friend. Well, he was pictured by my friend having nachos with some bag at a restaurant. And also he withdrew $500 cash from our account earlier that day.
1: Okay, that's strange.
3: Very. Mm-hmm.
1: Well, here we go. I'm going to dial his phone number right now and we'll see if he sends the flowers to you or to somebody else. Here we go.
4: Hello.
1: Hi, this is Corbett calling from Grocers. I was looking for our rewards card member named Chris.
4: What is this regarding again?
1: I'm calling from Grocers, and please don't hang up. This is not a marketing phone call. I'm actually calling with a big congratulations and thank you for your business. You're this month's winner. Congrats.
4: All right. What did I win?
1: Well, every single month we choose one rewards card member who gets a free gift from us. And this month it's flowers delivered from our floral department. It's absolutely free. You can send them wherever you like. Ooh. 36 long stem red roses, a box of candy or chocolate, and a card to send to anybody that you want.
4: Oh, very cool. Awesome. Yeah. Thank you so much, guys.
1: Well, thank you for your business. I mean, it's super simple. You'll get confirmations on everything before we're even off the phone. But I can take the information down right now if you already know who you want to send them to. If not, I can set up a time and call you back. Or you're always welcome to come down to the store, whatever is easier for you.
4: Absolutely. Let's go with send the flowers to, I'll give you the address as well. But Emily is the name.
1: And Emily, you said Emily.
4: Emily, yeah.
1: Okay, and do you want to put anything on a card to Emily?
4: Oh, yeah. You could say, you and me against the world, you're the best. That'd be perfect.
1: You and me against the world.
2: Who the hell is Emily?
4: Hello?
1: Hey, Chris. This is actually a radio show. It's called The Jubal Show.
3: Yeah, hi, I'm Nina.
5: Hi, I'm Victoria.
1: And my name is Jubal, and we do a segment on the show that's called To Catch a Cheater, where if you think your significant other is cheating on you, you see who they send flowers to, and that's your wife, Sarah, who wants to know who Emily is.
3: We all do.
2: My friend saw you at the bar sharing nachos with that little bag of a girlfriend that you have. Who the hell is she? She's the best? You think that your wife of 8 years would be the best? What the hell are you doing? And you took out $500. Did you give her $500 in cash of our money?
4: First of all, you got to calm down, all right? Yes,
2: don't
4: I gave her $500.
2: You're the one that's cheating.
1: Yeah.
2: How dare you tell me to calm down?
4: All right, you have to. I did give her $500. And then, no, I'm not.
2: What?
4: No, I am not cheating. I know this looks really, really bad. It looks terrible. I know
1: you
4: this.
1: You just sent flowers to a woman named Emily and said, you're the best, me and you against the world.
3: And you gave her.
4: Well, she is the best.
3: Okay.
4: She is the
2: who
4: best.
2: Who is?
4: And I know I've been acting weird and probably look suspicious, but, you know, she's not my girlfriend. Mm-hmm. She is an attorney.
2: Oh, okay.
3: That doesn't make anything better, though.
4: Yeah. She's an attorney.
2: What do you mean an attorney?
4: Okay.
2: Is this? Are you telling me you want a divorce? What the hell are you doing, man?
4: Oof. No, like you have to calm down.
2: We could have talked about it. You don't have to get an attorney behind my back with my money.
4: You're not listening, all right? You're not calming down, so you're not listening. So you're just talking over me, and I can't explain myself.
1: I mean, you just told her you're getting a lawyer. Fine. If I was married to you, Chris, I would think the same thing that maybe you're planning on divorcing.
4: I understand that you guys think that, and this is crazy that you called me on a radio show to do this, but I know you're upset, and I know it doesn't look good, and I promise you I'm not cheating, and I definitely never, never, ever have, and I don't want to divorce you. So that's not what this is about.
3: Spit it out.
4: I have been keeping a secret. I have been keeping a secret, though. All right?
2: Okay, what?
4: So,
2: what?
4: Because I knew if I told you this, you would shut it down and you'd get upset at me. So, Emily's a Yep. Emily's an attorney. Let me speak, please. Emily's an attorney. And I hired her to sue the Golden Dragon.
3: The what?
5: Are you serious?
1: What?
3: What is
1: What
3: that?
1: Is the Golden Dragon? I don't understand.
5: The Golden Dragon is an all-you-can-eat buffet that banned Chris for life because every Sunday he'd go there and bring, like, Ziploc bags and Tupperware so he could have lunches for the week.
3: No, you did not.
5: He's been pissed off ever since he got banned and has been saying he was going to sue them. I thought he was joking. I cannot believe we're at this.
4: I told you you would shut it down.
1: You've been meeting with a lawyer so you can sue an all-you-can-eat buffet that you were banned from.
4: That's right. She's not just a lawyer. She's a bad lawyer. The Golden Dragon's going down. It's not going to know what hit him.
3: She said you have a case.
4: I'm sorry. I know it sounds silly. I'm sorry you thought I was cheating. I would never cheat on you. I told you I drive by the Golden Dragon every day, and it's like taunting me, so I finally wanted to do something about it. And I'm going to show them. Oh, I'm going to show them who's the boss. That's right. Daddy needs his crab legs for the week. Yeah, I can show you all the paperwork, and I'd like you to try to be by my side the day we go to court and support me on that.
3: Absolutely not. How embarrassing.
5: No, there's no way I'm going to court with you so that you can sue an all-you-can-eat buffet for banning you. It's embarrassing.
4: Okay, well, you know, Emily, don't ask me to, you know, for a loan or any money when I make a killing off this Netflix docuseries. Trust me, it's going to happen. The Golden Dragon's going down.
3: Wow.
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3: 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Smells. 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

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Yes, this is it. I will be there with you. Let's hang. Let's meet. BTS is coming. Benson Boone joining. Zara Larsson as well. 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It's in Vegas in September.

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1: Harry Styles recently wrapped up his historic 12-night residency at London's Wembley Stadium, the venue's longest run ever. 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He gave props to his former One Direction bandmates. We got the video of it. Pretty emotional, too. 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
1: All right. How's it going this summer? Are you enjoying it? I have to say that now that the fourth is over, it's going to go too fast.
2: Oh.
1: So we need to be present and live in it and savor it,
2: 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It's Christmas.
1: It's not quite that extreme.
2: Yeah. I bought Christmas balls last weekend because everything was on sale.
1: Why?
2: Because it's okay. On sale.
1: All right. Good. I mean, that's fun to like start thinking about it. Now, like, I want to play the Mariah song now.

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Ryan Seacrest with your favorites every weekday. This time, Bruno. Wrapping up his four-night stint in the Netherlands tonight before packing up for a pair of shows in Madrid over the weekend. Here's Risk It All, number 1.

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1: Oh, this video is amazing of your hip hop dancing. 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Ronnie! Where's Ronnie? Post this. 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The people need to see it. America wants it.

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1: Summertime. 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Yeah.

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1: We're talking about Travis and Taylor's wedding. Congratulations to them. 1,000 people, MSG, downtown New York City. Everybody was covering, even like all the news channels were covering it live. And they donated $26 million to charity ahead of the wedding. A bunch of people went. Performers, Paul McCartney, Stevie Nicks. But something was really cool. They did a raffle. Sisney was telling me about this raffle they did inside the wedding. What'd they raffle off?
2: Yeah, they raffled off a Chevy Chevelle during the reception. And it appears to be the

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1: Yo, I feel like this has been the longest workday ever, and essentially my workday just started, y'all. What's poppin' on a Tuesday afternoon? You already know. My name is EJ. Stepping in. Let's get this thing going.

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1: Hey, what up? It is EJ. Appreciate you hanging out. This is so wild. So apparently 1 in 5 teenagers are secretly turning to this for mental health support. And we got to break this down in just a couple of songs. Hang on, y'all.

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1: Hey, what up? My name is EJ. Got Gabby hanging out. This new survey, it's 1 in 5 American teens and young adults. Roughly 8 million people are using AI chatbots for mental health advice in 2025. According to a new study, this marks a sharp rise from 1 in 8 in the previous year. Nearly two-thirds kept their chatbot use a secret from their parents, friends, and doctors. Over 91% of users basically said that the advice is helpful, but researchers warn that AI chatbots are designed to be agreeable, meaning positive responses may reflect flattery rather than quality guidance.
2: Wow.
1: Around 43% use chatbots for mental health support at least monthly. This is really interesting because I feel like you should talk to a person because your AI, I feel like, is tailored to you. And I feel like AI tells you what you want to hear, if that makes sense.
2: Yeah, I just think going to AI for anything mental health is just kind of, it might backfire on you later on. You know what I mean? It's not really going to get you the help that you need. So if you are in a space like this and, you know, money is an issue, there's so many different ways for you to get free, you know, therapy and like psychiatrist, things like that. I just would hope that people would maybe take a look at those options before going to AI. 98.9.

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1: Hey, what up? My name is EJ. We rocking on a Tuesday afternoon. Is it ever okay to tell your partner that they can be friends with someone who they used to date? I know a lot of people are going to have an issue with this. We'll talk about it next.

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1: Yo, it is EJ. 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
2: 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Especially like you broke up and stuff, and if they're like, you know, because it can make your partner feel a certain kind of way.
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1: Yo, it is EJ. Is it ever okay to tell your partner they can't be friends with someone who they used to date?
2: I don't think so.
3: You don't think you should be able to tell somebody they can be friends with someone that they used to date, huh?
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3: I feel the same way, because especially if you guys aren't like a thing anymore, you know what I'm saying? Like, why shouldn't you be able to be friends?
2: I'm friends with all my exes.
3: Are you?
2: Yes.
3: Ooh.
2: And then my exes know my husband right now, you know?
3: You want to know why? Because you're a mature adult. That's why.
2: Exactly. There you go. Because they know we're not going back and all that stuff. I mean, again, I've met my ex's family. My ex met my family and so on. So, yes, we're all matured and grown up. So, yeah, it should be okay.

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2: 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The answer is no. 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
1: Yo, you already know. You got EJ at It Is Me EJ on the gram. We're talking about, is it ever okay to tell your partner that they can't be friends with someone who they used to date? How do you feel about this? Hit me. We'll talk about it next, y'all.

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1: Yo, if you're broke because you had a wild 4th of July, it's all good. 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
1: Yo, anybody else low-key get anxiety whenever somebody randomly hits you up and says that I'm about to call you? 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
1: Yeah, what up? 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Is it ever okay to tell your partner that they can be friends with someone who they used to date? I feel like that's a little controlling to tell your partner something like that. We'll definitely talk about it next. Hang on.

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1: Yo, it is EJ. Is it ever okay to tell your partner they can't be friends with someone who they used to date?
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0: Wait, so you mean to tell me that if your boo thing said to you, I am still friends with someone I used to date, you, Diana, would be okay with it?
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0: Go ahead and lie to me, Diana.
2: I'm trying to be positive here.
0: Because you know and I know that is some BS.
2: I think it just depends on the circumstance. I'm probably, I don't know, if they were married, probably not. But if it's just an ex, maybe.

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1: You know what's interesting? Whenever you post something on like social media and somebody goes, thanks for the invite, like they put TFTI, and I'm thinking to myself, we don't even speak in real life. What makes you think that I'm going to invite you to hang out with me?

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1: So one of my friends was asking me if I wanted to travel with him later in the year, and I'm like, absolutely not. Mainly because I don't know, because I feel like it's going to ruin the friendship, especially if you're two different types of travelers. Is that bad that I don't want to travel with him?

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1: Yo, what up? My name is EJ. So this is wild, this study. 1 in 5 teenagers are apparently secretly turning to this for mental health support. And we got to break this story down in just a couple of minutes. Hang on, y'all.

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It's EJ. Always has you covered for concert tickets. Jack Harlow, Chance the Rapper, Pitbull, Lil Wayne, and more. 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
1: Hey, what up? My name is EJ. Got Gabby hanging out. This new survey, it's 1 in 5 American teens and young adults. Roughly 8 million people are using AI chatbots for mental health advice in 2025. According to a new study, this marks a sharp rise from 1 in 8 in the previous year. Nearly two-thirds kept their chatbot use a secret from their parents, friends, and doctors. Over 91% of users basically said that the advice is helpful, but researchers warn that AI chatbots are designed to be agreeable, meaning positive responses may reflect flattery rather than quality guidance.
2: Wow.
1: Around 43% use chatbots for mental health support at least monthly. This is really interesting because I feel like you should talk to a person because your AI, I feel like, is tailored to you. And I feel like AI tells you what you want to hear, if that makes sense.
2: Yeah, I just think going to like AI for anything mental health is just kind of, it might backfire on you later on. You know what I mean? It's not really going to get you the help that you need. So if you are in a space like this and, you know, money is an issue, there's so many different ways for you to get free, you know, therapy and like psychiatrist, things like that. I just would hope that people would maybe take a look at those options before going to AI.

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1: Yo, guys, I still have no idea what's going on whenever it comes to the World Cup. 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And I feel like it's too late to even try to understand what's happening.

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1: It seems like somebody wore white to Taylor Swift and Travis Kelce's wedding.
0: Oh, the ultimate no-no.
1: Yeah, so one of our dancers from the Eras Tour, actually, Tori Evans, posted a video on her TikTok right before the wedding shenanigans of her and her husband doing like a video transition. So them like before they got ready and then after. And then the dress looked white to everybody. So everyone in the comments was like, you wore white. Love the style, but white, Mikey, I'm going to show you a picture right now. Does that not look like a white dress?
0: Oh, it's like a silky white.
1: Yeah.
0: Could she be rage banning people?
1: No. So her husband jumped to her defense saying the dress is pink champagne color for everyone who doesn't understand lighting.
0: Ooh, let me see again.
1: I mean, looking at this photo, it's like, remember that black and blue dress that went viral years ago? I feel like this is one of those again. Like, I can see it, but it's way too close to wear to a wedding. Yeah, and she looks like a bridesmaid.
0: On a wedding day, you don't even risk it.
1: Yeah, and it's clearly Taylor Swift's wedding because the caption to the video was, so it's going to be forever.
0: Oh, there it is.
1: So I want to know how Taylor feels about that. I'm sure Taylor doesn't even care. Yeah. But yeah.
0: As more comes out, and it keeps coming out every single day about Taylor and Travis's wedding, we'll keep you updated. Afro Man. Shine bright like a diamond.

0: 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It's the V Bros. You got Mikey V, my big bro, Frankie V, and our bestie, Gianna.
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0: 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What up? It's the V Bros. My name is Mikey V. Got my big bro Frankie V with me and our bestie Gianna.
1: Every night we spread positive vibes with you.
0: Nicole, why are you smiling?
2: I'm so happy that the 4th of July is over.
0: Oh, wow.
1: Honestly, me too.
0: Really? I enjoyed my 4th. I
2: had to plan this huge party, and I'm just so glad it's done.
0: Yeah. Well, you made it through. Okay, now we can enjoy the rest of the summer.
1: Yes.
0: And we appreciate your kind of spreading positive vibes with us and having us on every night.